0: If you want to keep the bears away.
1: Oh, hey. Nice bear.
0: Try to make a lot of noise by clapping.
1: Go away.
0: Talking
1: go,
0: very loudly.
1: Go away! Shoot! Shoot!
0: Or by blasting some great music from the goat. Yeah, I'm just saying.
2: I found me a reason. So check me tomorrow.

Some things come back in this style. Some never leave in the first place. Use a vintage track on the GOAT.

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1: Well, here's what you missed.
3: Tomorrow I'm going to be making a bit of a drive because I'll be on the morning show. And then once I'm done, I am out of town. I am heading down to Revelstoke for a wedding. And just thinking about the drive, kind of plotting my plan here a little bit, I might have to change up my travel plans just a bit, adjust it a bit, because I know Highway 97 is open all the way through to Cache Creek now. But man, I'm hearing a lot about slowdown zones. There's still a lot of work to be done. Wildfires are still active down there. If there's zones going all the way down to 70 to 50, God, it's going to take ages just to get through it. So I think I might just take my chances and go down the 24 to Little Fort, then just take the Yellowhead 5 down. I think that might just end up being a better route for me anyways. And the only slowdown zones I have to deal with are people driving their big RVs that are trying to take photos while driving.
1: The worst of the Gus.
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2: Hello and good evening, everybody, from the broadcast booth here at the CN Center. Welcome to Cougars Hockey on 94.3 The GOAT, or if you're watching on YouTube, great to have you joining us again for Cougar Hockey right here from Prince George. He's Hartley Miller. My name's Cole Waldy. Great to have you joining us once again as the Prince George Cougars looking to sweep home opening rivalry weekend as they take on their newest rival, Penticton Vs. A great win for the Cougars last night, 4-1 over their BC Division rival. A big night for Trey Peck, a big night for Alexander Levshin. Lee Scher got also 3 points, and just a lot of good from the Cougars side. And on the other side of back-to-backs, always difficult, as we know, and the Cougars know, but a great test here tonight to try and improve to 2-0 to kick off the season.
3: Good evening, Cole. Those who follow the Prince George Cougars, the Penticton Vs, and the WHL. Very delighted you are able to join us for your evening as we get set for game number two. For the Cougars, it was not flashy. It was workmanlike. Very, very solid effort. They won the goaltending battle. They won the special teams battle. And no matter at what level of hockey, if you win those two battles, just about every time you're going to win the game. That's exactly what happened for the Cougars, as they went 2-for-3 in the power play and 5-for-5 on the penalty kill. The first star was Levshin with the 29 saves. He made, I would say, about 4 or 5 highlight reel saves. Excellent stops in that net. A little bit of an adventure in the first period. He settled down, was a crowd favorite indeed. What sticks out for game number two? Well, right off the bat, I look at the net, because we are going to see Peyton Shore making his Prince George Cougars debut. Now, this is actually his third WHL season. As a 16 and a 17-year-old, was with a Red Deer. Now he's getting an opportunity in Prince George. As for Penticton, well, they're also going to go with their backup tonight. And his name is Kanan Smith. Now, he was with the team just for a little bit last year, really never got into any action. But now is getting an opportunity as an 18-year-old, but he's classified as an 18-year-old rookie. And you will notice he's a fairly big body in net. We'll see what he can do. So even though we have clear starting goaltenders with Levshin and Realtz, well, both teams have decided for game number two, let's take a look at what the backup goaltenders can do. I remember yesterday at this time, Cole, we were suggesting with strong starting goaltenders, goals might be at a premium, and really they were. I know the score was 4-1, but in effect it was a 3-1 game because the last one came into an empty net. Now, sometimes you think, okay, backup goaltenders, maybe a little bit more offense, but that doesn't necessarily mean the case. These are guys that are trying to establish themselves. Shore right now is one of three goaltenders on the Prince George Cougars roster, and the Cougars have to see if long-term they think he is going to be at least part of an answer to be a backup all season for Levshin, and maybe next year when Levshin is gone, could he go into a starter's role? So he has to take advantage of his opportunities right now with this Prince George team. Now, the Cougars are also going to put a couple of other guys into their lineup, as they are going to get Cooper Bratton in. He played 3 games with the team last season, sat out last night, so he's anxious to get his start. And Jack Finnegan, who played with the Cougars last season, he will get a chance to play in tonight's game as well. Penticton will go with the exact same lineup other than goal than played a night ago. And it's a little bit different around the WHL. Last night, these were the only two teams in the Western Conference and BC Division to play. Well, tonight everybody in the Western Conference and BC Division will play. But very, very difficult. Again, just like we said before last night, we're probably going to be saying this just about every time the Cougars play. You really don't know what to expect. There's no clear-cut favorites. There's nobody that is sort of jumping out, hey, this is sort of the team to beat. I think last year when we went in, everybody thought Everett was going to be the team, and that was based on roster. And those projections happened to be very true. Everett went the entire season without losing back-to-back games. Although they did win a WHL championship, they lost the final of the Memorial Cup. But they had an absolutely outstanding season. One of those kind of seasons that it's hard to imagine any team, whether it be from the Western Conference or the Eastern Conference, although PA should be very strong again, having that kind of a season. And for the PG Cougars, they still have a couple of guys away at NHL camps in Foster and Lemire. They should be getting them back at some time, maybe for next weekend. We will find out. But yes, there's a lot of anticipation. We do know it doesn't matter whether it's regular season or come playoff time how difficult it is to sweep a doubleheader. The Cougars know that. Penticton actually territorially, I thought, played pretty darn well last night. Again, it was Levshin that they had that difficulty with. In terms of shots, Penticton outshot PG by just a little bit in the game, a 30-25. But when you consider that they had, you know, more power play opportunities, well, that might be accounting for the difference in the five shots on goal that there were. So let's just see what today's game brings. A little bit different atmosphere here at the CN Center as the V's try for a split. The Cougars trying to start their season with a doubleheader sweep.
2: Yeah, it'll be a great way to kick it off for sure. And you mentioned the goaltending matchup. Looking forward to it. Peyton Shore's Cougars debut here tonight. Fun fact about Peyton, we'll talk about this again later in the broadcast, but his WHL debut was against the Cougars in Red Deer, and he stopped 38 of 40. And he was one of three goalies that the Cougars saw who made their debut, and all three of them played really good, and Shore one of them. And now he is in Cougar colors and will make his, again, Cougar debut here this evening. We'll take a break when we return on the other side. General Manager and Head Coach Mark Lamb got his thoughts ahead of tonight's game. It's the pregame show. It's game two of the regular season for home opening rivalry weekend, and we continue with Cougar Hockey on 94.3 The Go.
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2: Welcome back, everybody, here in the pregame show on The Goat as we get set for round two here between the Cougars and the V's. And pleased to be joined, as always, by GM and head coach Mark Lamb. And Coach, again, just a great win for the group yesterday to kick off the regular season. I know we talked about it last night, but maybe just, again, your thoughts from what you saw behind the bench from your guys.
10: Well, it was. Whenever you can win your first game of the season, it just, it takes a little bit of the heat off the guys, and they feel good about themselves. But there's a lot of areas that we have to improve. We got to get way more competitive. Especially in the O-zone, we got to get harder in front of their net. And by saying that, the same thing has to happen in front of our net in the D-zone.
2: Yeah. Looking at the group yesterday, you mentioned Towns Kazicki and that play in particular he made late in the game to chip the puck out and kill time off the clock with the net empty. Just one of many great plays it seems like he's been able to make, and so good in front of the net also. I guess just your thoughts on Towns, and not what he's able to do last year, but this year early on, it seems like he just continues to make great strides.
10: He's made unbelievable strides, and you've seen it in training camp. You see his skating. his work ethic and hounding the puck, and he's got a really good stick, and his offense is coming. He's just turning into a real solid player for us.
6: Yeah, and as a coach, like, you've coached in this league a long time, and to see these guys grow, like, from 16 to 19 or 20, however old they may be, as a coach, like, seeing that side of it, just how, I don't know if rewarding is the right word, but just how cool is it to, you know, see these guys develop over the course of 4 to 5 seasons?
10: It's rewarding, and it's... And especially for them, and Towns is a great example, because he was so small when he first walked in here, and he really understood the process, and he was always a real smart player. You could always see him when he's out there; he can really think the game, and he understood when we sent him back. He went back and he played. You know, even last year, you know, he sat out a couple games, but he understood. He just kept working harder, stuck with the process. And when you have people that think like that and buy in like that, they just get better.
6: Yeah. Well, you said yesterday, you didn't really sense much nerves from the young guys, but it almost seemed like that oozed throughout the group. Is that just a testament to the culture around here? And I don't know if mental toughness is the right term, but I think pretty impressive for the first game for a lot of these guys. And really, first game of the season, you would think that there's a ton of nerves, but it didn't really seem like that yesterday.
10: Yeah, the nerves are always there, and I thought all the first game guys, the new guys, they all played, you know, exceptional. And you know, we went with 7D last night, and the two young D, Popovich and Reshny, I thought they were excellent with limited ice time because we had the 7D, and they look like they're going to be really good players.
6: Yeah. Okay, lastly, before I let you go, Coach, a chance to sweep the weekend here. We got to see Peyton Shore in the pipes here tonight. And I guess just some early thoughts on him, what you've seen from him over this past week. And he gets to make his Cougars debut tonight. And I remember personally, like, he made his debut on that Alberta road trip. You saw so many goalies in their debut. He was one of them. And now he's on your side here tonight.
10: Yeah, you know, and that was, we remember that too. And no, he's come in here. He's a great kid, and he's looked really good in practice. And you know, Levy, he had an outstanding game last night, and we're going to need 2-3 goalies this year. So it's his turn tonight, and he's ready for it.
6: Mark Lamb, appreciate it as always, and best of luck tonight.
10: All right, thanks.
2: GM and head coach Mark Lamb, appreciate his time and some good insight as always.
3: And, of course, all coaches take a look at game film the next morning, and they see things that, you know, that need improvement. That's going to happen throughout the season, and he wanted a little bit more compete effort, maybe offensively, and even in front of their goaltender. Maybe he thought that Levchin should have had a little bit more help. But, of course, Penticton's making some adjustments as well. The V's a team, a high-scoring team in the past, and even though... You know, there's a Penticton team with 18 new players, many of them from the USHL, and they've also got some guys away at NHL camp. They're expecting a little bit more offense as well. So even though the Cougars won, they're expecting better. The V's, who lost, and they outshot PG in the first game, they're expecting better. Well, can both be better? I'm not so sure about that. But we're about to see which team will.
2: Yes, well said. We'll take a break. When return, it'll be Anthems at Puck Drop here from CN Center. It's the Cougars and Bees, and it's coming up on 94.3 The Goat.
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2: Welcome back, everybody, here inside CN Center. Both teams are on the ice as we gear up for game two here in the regular season. Cougars looking for, some mini revenge here against Penticton after what occurred in the playoffs last year. Obviously, a lot of hockey to be played, but the Cats looking to go 2-0 here, and we get to see Peyton Shore take on Kanan Smith, one of the many Minnesota products on this V team, and actually a pretty intriguing goaltending matchup here tonight.
3: It is, certainly is. And we talked about earlier that, you know, when you're in a backup situation, you're looking for minutes, you're looking for games, you're looking to impress. You know, even though one is a veteran in Shore, one is a rookie in Smith, they're both 18 years old, they want to establish themselves with their new team for this season. Right now, the PG Cougars in their red uniforms and black trim are being introduced. Then Ticton on the blue line as well, with their white uniforms and blue trim. And it's just going to be a matter of a couple of moments before we have our national anthem, and then we get puck drop.
2: Yeah, absolutely. We'll go to ice level here, as we're going to remember Ray Forche, Cougars owner, who passed away earlier this summer.
17: Between 1975 and 2010, Ray co-founded businesses such as bar fabricating, bar installations, Western

Rick was extremely happy to see the resurgence of the organization on and off the ice, and proud to have community and the Cougars supporting each other once again. At this time, we ask you to please stand for a moment of silence.

0: Well done, Jessica Spezialy. We're ready to go for Puck Drop here at CN Center as the Prince George Cougars look to go 2-0 to kick off the regular season, and they take on a familiar foe in the Penticton Bees. Let's meet tonight's goaltenders. Peyton Storer is getting his first crack in the nets as the Cougars goaltender, first time as a Prince George Cougar. He gets the nod tonight for Prince George. He won four times in 21 games with Red Deer last year. He goes against Kanan Smith out of Duluth, Minnesota. He's 6'2 and 218 pounds. Referees, same as last night, Brandon and Corey Coop. The Lions, McCain Finch, John Riley, Sandberg, video goal judge, Lance Van Helvoort. Off we go here from CN Center as Kazicki and Nunez take the faceoff, and we're underway here on a Saturday night in the BC Northern Capitals. The Cougars with the puck up the right wing as Jet LeJoie takes a big crunch there by Callum Stone. Thor Lifton plays it around the boards. Vaughn holds the line, shoots it wide of the goal, and the puck now loose on the right wing side. Here's Towns Kazicki trying to work it free there against Thor Lifton, and now it's picked up by Stone in his own zone. He will chip it up the right wing side. Cougars hold it in, though. That's Jet LeJoie with it on the half boards. He'll play it in below the Penticton goal line and head off for a line change. Here's Lifton, who will go to Tristan Peterson. Had an assist yesterday in the 4-1 setback for Penticton. Here's Trey Peck in the middle to Patanti. Nice pass to Shergott, but his pass broken up by the defenseman for the V's. That was Stone. Cougars don't hold it in. Here's Cahill at the right wing side. He wedges it down low, centering feed, but Peterson intercepts. Cougars, though, hold it inside the offensive zone. Here's Jonathan Patanti on the right wing. Patanti trying to work it down low. He does just that. V's back on it. Here's Callum Stone. Stone skating up the left wing side, now spins off of Lee Shergott, and he'll swing it to the right side of Lipitant. V's defenders been out there for a little bit here. It's over a minute to kick off the game. Trying to race in there is Tyler Dekos. He played his first game in 8 months last night after getting shoulder surgery last year. So his first game back. Here's Schneider, a wrister to the goal, and that's gobbled up by Peyton Shore as he sees the puck for the first time here tonight.
1: Cougars control play for the first minute. Then in transition, Penticton is able to get the first shot on goal. And Peyton Shore making his PG debut, third season WHL, probably happy to get that first shot. Came from just inside the blue line, right into the chest. He was able to make the save. It was a fairly routine shot, no screen in front, and he was able to make sure there was no rebound.
0: Face off to the right of Shore. Cougars will win the face off. Here's Dermot Johnson, who goes to Peck. Peck flips it into the middle. Schneider, though, will get onto his knees and make a play, and now it's picked up by Penticton. Puck loose at center. Cougars back on with it. Shergott. Shergott trying to spring it ahead to Riley Ash. Ash collects. He backhands it ahead. Ash scoring in the win last night. Here's Trey Peck now. Ties up with Dekos. Battle ensues, and now it's Schneider who will pick it up for the V's. He bobbled it. The Cougars take it away for a moment, but now it's picked back up by Penticton in the middle. Cougars take it away, though. It's Coy Funk. He had a great night last night, and he actually led the Cougars in shots on goal yesterday with 4 out of their 25. Funk is backhanded inside the Cougars zone. Shore out to play it. He will go to Cooper Bratton, who's in the lineup tonight after serving a 3-game suspension in the preseason. Jack Finnegan, the same thing. So they're both back in the lineup here tonight. Puck to center. It's redirected in by Cole Height. I was talking with Kermit Rigby this morning, and the coaching staff loving the line of Ash, Funk, and Height last night. A lot of offensive zone opportunities. Puck though in behind the goal. Tucker Robertson centering feet. Great left pad save from Peyton Shore. Up to the task after a play that developed very quickly, but Shore right up to the task and makes a great save. Icing called off Penticton.
1: Well, Pedersen had that opportunity right in front. Now, Shore was able to make the save because he was well-positioned and had to the pad. It was a one-timer. Pedersen in a very close after taking that pass, let her go immediately. But that's the key when you are well-positioned in your net onto that short side. There wasn't a lot of room. Shore has made the only two saves. We are 2:44 into the game.
0: Off the face-off, Cougars will win the draw. Puck is chipped off the glass. Puck loose of the line and now picked up by Penticton. Here's Titan Bergeson, had the lone goal for Penticton yesterday. Chips it ahead. Carried ahead was Bratton. That was broken up. Now Kaysen Fisher onto it. His pass misses Bratton, and Bergeson will take it away. Bergeson trying to swing it down low. He does. Norrie tripped up there by Fisher. It'll be a penalty to Prince George.
1: Yeah.
0: And it'll be touched up by Dade Wotherspoon. And just about or just over 3 minutes into this game. It'll be the V's who head to the game first power play.
1: Yeah, almost an excuse me trip there for Fisher. So he goes to the box, 3:10 in. Now, we saw how great that PG penalty kill was a night ago. And ever since Jim Playfair has been in charge over the few years he's been with the team, the Cougars have been at the top or near the top in terms of penalty kill. Well, they're going to get tested here. Prince George was 5 for 5 on the penalty kill last night. This is the first power play of the game, and it comes 3:10 into the game. Fisher with that tripping minor.
0: 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A shot is blocked from the stick of Callum Stone. The Cougars back on it here, shorthanded. Lee Sugar cutting in. He shoots. Kaden Smith makes the save, and the rebound picked up by Penticton. Puck loose and behind the goal. Here's Callum Stone. Stone will carry the puck out of his own zone and goes ahead right wing to Decoast. That was broken up by the stick. Now a feather collision. That's going to be Vaughn who's going to go up. Yeah. And Penticton is going to have an extended 5-on-3. And a big chance here for the V's early in the hockey game.
1: Yeah, Vaughn is going to go off as he hauled down to the Penticton player. I heard a couple of boos in the crowd. I really don't know. There's really nothing to complain about that. He was a trip. Even Vaughn is arguing a little bit as he hauled down the Penticton speedster. So this is real key early on. A two-man advantage for Penticton for 1:34. A pair of tripping minors to PG Cougar defensemen. Let's see what Penticton can do 5-on-3.
0: Face-off won by the V's. Here's Cash Algarist. He'll get it to the right point to Decoast. Decoast now setting up, goes to Gavin Katz. Katz gets it to the right wing side. Burgess into Katz. One-timer scores! Gavin Katz, a laser from just inside the blue line, outside that circle, and the V's strike first.
1: Yes, it's at the 3:49 mark of this opening period. A two-man advantage for Penticton. Great shot that handcuffs Ashore. The third shot of the game. Nice pass back and forth for this Penticton team, and then very, very high slot inside of the blue line, the one-timer. That's a laser shot, and it is Gavin Katz, and he is with the Penticton V's, a 19-year-old a forward sniper that opens the scoring there. Now, Penticton still has a power play for 1:47, even after the Katz goal.
0: Gavin Katz had 30 goals with the Green Bay Gamblers in the USHL in a great hockey league there, and he led the V's in preseason scoring as well, and he has his first in the Western Hockey League. 1-0, Penticton. Puck is inside the V zone as Penticton onward. Here is Cash Algarist again, who will skate the puck and go cross ice to Roberts. Nadens. Nadens up the left wing side. He will wrist it in behind the goal. Puck now is picked up by Johnston, trying to work it free. Puck loose in feet. Johnston now ties up there with the V. That's going to allow Phoenix Cahill to get to the puck, and he will clear it the length of the ice. To knock it down is a goaltender, Smith, and Rewert's able to pick it up. Again, V's 0-for-5 on the power play last night and able to connect early on here. 1-for-1 so far. They have 58 seconds remaining on their 5-on-4 power play now as Vaughn still in the penalty box. Here's Riley Ash trying to chip it ahead, but it's knocked down by Decoast. He holds it in. Decoast to Gavin Katz at the left wing circle. Katz dances his way in. Nice move. We can get a shot away. Rewert's does, and it's fought off by Shore. Back to Rewert's now at the left point. Rewert's holds again. Left circle to Katz. Katz up top to Rewert's left point. To the right point. With it now is a V's. It's Decoast dragging and shooting, and a save by Shore. And he locates the rebound, and he'll hold on.
1: Yeah, 27 seconds left in that minor to Avon. And, you know, you talk about penalty kill, there really should be almost like two categories. A regular penalty kill, and then a penalty kill when you're two-man short. As good as Jim Playfair could be with how he instructs and does the penalty kill for PG. When you're two men short, you know that there's going to be a lot of opportunities, and that opening goal for Penticton did come with the two-man advantage, and Bergeson and I believe Rewards picked up the assist on that goal.
0: Off the face-off, it is won by Penticton, but still not able to knock it down at the right point, and he gets back on into his own zone. Here's Callum Stone. He will sit with the puck in his own end. Now he'll skate to center. Stone gets it ahead, left wing, trying to go to Katz. He's unable to find him. Katz, though, jumps on it and will go to Peter, to Decoast, rather. He'll go to Katz. Katz will skate up the right wing into the Prince George zone. Katz dances into his backhand. Same Shore, rebound and behind the goal. Cahill bumps to the ice. Bonds out of the box. Will he get a breakaway pass, perhaps? He just missed as Stone gets in the way of that one. Good idea there by the Cougars. Here's Gavin Katz back into his own zone. Obviously, a minute 34, a 5-on-3 time will give you a lot of shots. They're up 6-1 over the V's. Here's Dikos the other way. Spins and shoots. That was blocked by Cahill, and then went over top of the goal. Cougars back onto it. It goes to Jet Lajoie. Lajoie to Kazicki. He will shovel it into the V zone. Jackson Schneider, he will drop it to Eli Johnson. Johnson up the right wing side. Swings in the middle to Nate Pettersson. Pettersson leaves it for Cash Algarese, who shoots it. That's a stop by Shore. Algarese back onto a left wing. Algarese bumped up there by Kazicki, as Towns will get it ahead to Yakutinak. Trying to tap it to Lajoie. Turned over. Picked off by Penticton. Pettersson to Algarese, who shoots it into the glove of the goaltender Shore. Will take a media timeout. So 1-0 Penticton lead here in the opening frame, as you're listening to Cougar Hockey on 94.3 The Goat.
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0: 1-0 Penticton here in the opening period. The road shooting the Cougars also 8-1. As Gavin Katz, first WHL goal from Titan Bergeson and Tyler Dikos. That's where we stand here. 13:25 remaining in the opening period. More offensive zone time here for the V's. Schneider to the left circle. Shoots toward the goal. That went wide. Dade Wotherspoon now jumps on it the other way. Here he comes. Up the left wing. He will get it in to the Penticton zone. Evan Lynch jumps in there as well. Lynch, he sponges a hit there from Schneider as he came racing in. Now it's picked up by Penticton. DeMars to Avery Watson. To DeMars. In behind the Prince George goal. DeMars will get it to the right point to Rewers. He wrists it toward the goal. That went wide. Jumping onto it now, here's Durrani. Durrani gets it down low. He's run into as Watson by Finnegan. Puck now behind the Cougar goal. Centering feed comes down to the midpoint to Durrani. He holds and he shoots. That's blocked by a Cougar. That was Finnegan. And the puck goes back inside the V zone. Will this have enough for icing? It does. And Penticton firing here on all cylinders in the early going with 12:39 remaining in the opening period.
1: Yeah, sometimes what happens is when you get a two-man advantage early in the game, you score on that. You just build on that momentum. Even though they didn't connect for two goals with the two-man advantage, they got the one, and they've had the pressure. And, you know, Penticton is the team that's coming off the loss last night. You can see that extra jump that they've had. Play has been, whether power play or not, majority in the Prince George end.
0: Faceoff win by the V. Stone to Gavin Katz. Right circle, he drags and shoots. And that's stopped by Shore through a ton of traffic. Puck now to Katz. Back to the right point, Stone. Stone to Katz, right circle. Katz, nice little move at the right wing circle. Katz still with it, shooting. That's blocked by a Cougar. Goes over top of the net. Puck loose on the half boards. Evan Lynch is going to work it free. He's just going to ice this puck again. And the Cougars unable to make a line change. They're going to have to stay out there. Probably a little bit tired here after back-to-back icings from Prince George.
1: Well, this is the second consecutive time where Penticton has had a strong forecheck and PG just trying to clear the puck out of their zone, but it's going all the way down for icing. And that's what happens when you get hemmed in. You panic a little bit. You just try to get the icing, but you're right. These PG guys have not have been able to have a change for well over a minute.
0: Off the face-off, one by Penticton. Here's a wrist shot, and that's gobbled up by
1: now
0: Shore.
1: They can make a change.
0: And the Cougars will make a line change. I like Peyton Shore so far. He has come right into this game and has seen a lot of rubber. He's 9-for-10 here so far, and the lone goal that goes in is on a 5-on-3.
1: Yeah, and again, we're only

0: Oh, and I believe, if I'm not mistaken, their first offensive zone faceoff here of the opening period, first or second, maybe.
1: Yeah, the Cougars had the play for the first minute in that zone, but after that, it's been all into the Fitz George end, and that icing was as a result of a failed pass from just inside the blue red line.
0: Cougars win the faceoff here, the chance by Vitante trying to center it there at a peck. That was broken up by Penticton. Here's Brooks Tamars at the left wing. He will chip it into the Cougar zone. And Isomov now ties up with Tamars on the half boards. Lee Shergott will play it in behind the Prince George net. Here's Corbin Vaughn. Vaughn ahead left wing to Peck. Trey Peck will spin off of AV and holds on to it. He'll throw it ahead into the middle to Shergott. And he will get it ahead to Jonathan Batanti. His shot from center calmly fought off by Kanan Smith. Vaughn now with the left wing. Vaughn to the left point. Shergott. Wrist shot goes wide. Anisimov now will jump on and hold it in. Centering feed broken up by the stick of Robert Nodins. He will slow it down behind the goal. Entering the season, the Latvian four Nodins is projected first or second round pick in the NHL draft. And when you see that height,
1: that size,
0: young
1: 6'7".
0: Puck in behind the goal for Penticton as they're still trying to get organized. Here's Cash Algarist. He'll gain center and work into the Cougar zone. Dances by Cahill, and he shoots off the crossbar. What an individual effort that was as Algarist just danced and slithered his way in and fires it off the crossbar.
1: That's why defensively you have to take the man sometimes, and Cahill did not do that. As a result, you mentioned about Algarist just having his way, getting in with that good scoring opportunity. And again, Penticton now out shooting Prince George 12-2, and the two Prince George shots have been, you know, shots from well out that have been easily handled by Smith. PG not getting any pressure on the rookie Penticton goaltender so far.
0: Face off inside the Prince George Cougar zone. Cougars are on the road next weekend, a Saturday, Sunday. They'll visit the Seattle Thunderbirds and the Vancouver Giants. A lot of home games, a lot of very home heavy in the first half of the season. Cougars carry it back inside the offensive zone. Here's Lejoie for a bad angle, and Smith makes a save. And the V's back on, and here's Tucker Robertson up the left wing. He will chip it inside the Cougar zone. With it now is Kasen Fisher. Fisher throws it to Cooper Pratton. Pratton to Dmitry Yakutinak. Yakutinak out of his own zone. Yakutinak up the right wing side. He will chip it off the boards to Kazicki. Trying to go back to Yakutinak, but the V's get possession right back. Puck into the middle, picked up by the V's. Here is Avery Watson up the right wing, trying to get by Fisher. He shoots, and that's stopped by Shore. Puck back up the right wing. Here's Towns Kazicki. Kazicki takes a hit, gets it ahead, though, to Schneider, or trying to get it ahead to Ash, rather. Schneider got in the way, and the puck comes back into the Cougar zone. Here's Corbin Vaughn, who ties up with Peterson, makes a nice play to find Ash. Ash will use his speed and skate up the left wing. Ash pokes it in the offensive zone. Coy Funk now in the forecheck, runs into Schneider. Puck loose, Ash trying to work it free. Ash ties up with Watson in below the Penticton goal line, and the puck will come back to center. Here's Vaughn, slaps it back inside the V's end as Eli Johnson will knock it down. 9:23 to go in period number one. It's a 1-0 Penticton lead, courtesy of Gavin Katz's power play marker back at 3:51. Here's Titan Bergeson, his pass at a Cougar skating it. Kerem's back to Schneider, and then Bergeson collides there with Anisimov. And now Corbin Vaughn chips it ahead to Cole Height. Height trying to poke it ahead. Eli Johnson, though, takes it away. And he'll go to Schneider. Jackson Schneider back to Eli Johnson. Johnson will skate the puck to center. He'll carry into the Cougar zone and go to Bergeson. Bergeson's pass will find Dikos. Dikos holds on to it. He will walk the line. Nice little move to the right circle. Dikos still with the puck. He goes in behind the Cougar goal. Dikos' pass is knocked down by Evan Lynch. Nice play there by the Cougar forward. That brings the puck back into the Penticton zone. Eli Johnson, former Prince George Cougar, will go to Bergeson at his own blue line. He slides it to Stone, and he'll get it inside the Prince George end. Anisimov runs into Katz. Katz will the one to get it free. Goes midpoint Stone. Now he walks to the left wing circle. Callum Stone shoots, and a save by Peyton Shores. He sees that the entire way, and he'll hold on.
1: Penticton doing a very good job in this breakout. You know, for his second game of the season in its own zone. They look very confident, and then when they get in the Prince George zone, they're just looking to put pucks towards the net. Shore has been by far the best PG Cougar in this game so far. He looks very calm, very cool in that. As you mentioned, the only one who went by him, Katz, in that two-man advantage, the one-timer, and the assist on that one went to a Bergeson.

0: Deekers.
1: Cougars, a defensive zone faceoff win. Here's Trey Pack, who goes to Jonathan Batanti. He will backhand the puck into the Penticton zone. Peterson goes to Stone, who will find his man DeMars. Cougars are trying to take this away, unable to. And the V's now back on it at center. Goes into the Cougar zone. Tristan Peterson, the first one to get to it below the Cougar goal line. Peterson then collides there with 6'5" Dermot Johnston. Batanti, his pass will go off a stick, and it's played back into the Cougar zone. Here's Peyton Shore out to play the puck to Batanti on the right wing side. He will go to lead Shergott. Shergott trying to work the puck to center. It goes inside the Penticton zone for a moment. Now it's played back ahead. Here's DeMars. DeMars chips it in behind the goal. Here's Cashel Garist to the right point. Held in. Nate Pedersen goes to Rewart's right wing. His pass to the right circle to DeMars. Broken up by Prince George. Here's Batanti. Here's Dermot Johnston, who will fire it back inside the V zone. Kanan Smith out to play the puck to Parker Durrani. Durrani in his first year in the Western Hockey League. He is one of many Penticton Vs entering their first year here in Western Canada. Puck loose into the middle, and it's picked up by Cooper Bratton. Bratton with the puck for the Cougars. Slides ahead of Lajoie, but it's broken up and neutralized by Cash Algarist, and he'll swing it back to Parker Durrani. Here is Durrani. He'll go to the right wing side with it now. Tucker Robertson. Robertson gets it back to center. Fisher fans on the dump-in attempt. That allows the V's to get it back, and they will play into Cougar territory. Here's Fisher. He will swing it ahead left wing to Yakutinak. Yakutinak slides the puck to Kazicki. He can get to it, and it's held in by Penticton. Here's Watson. Little move and swings it to the right wing side of Norrie, who's run into by a Cougar. And then another save from Shore off the chance from Johnson. We'll take a break. It's still 1-0 V's here in the first on 94.3 The Go.
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1: 1-0 V's, 6:27 to go in the first period. It's been a domination in the shot department for Penticton, 15-2. But still just one shot can make a difference here. It's only a 1-0 score. Gavin Katz, a power play goal back at 3:51. Puck loose along the half boards along the left wing. Cougars trying to jam it free. They will. It's an ace him off, and he'll find Vaughn. Corbin Vaughn to Jet Lajoie. Lajoie ahead left wing to Kazicki. He will fire back inside the V zone. Kanan Smith goes ahead up the right wing side. Kazicki ties up there with Dekos. Cougars the one to get it free. Here's Vaughn left point. Arisha to the goal save. Rebound scores! Oh, the goal line came on! Referee says no! This one will go under review, I would assume.
6: We'll take a look. Review, but they still play.
1: A huge hit from Lajoie as he laid out, I believe it was Dekos, maybe a little bit high. The penalty's coming to Lajoie. And the fans don't like it, and now everyone gets into the mix here. But the main question is, did that puck go in? Goal light came on right away, and the referee right. said no. Let's take a look.
6: Let's take a look. Okay, there was a save by Smith. He led a big, juicy rebound. I'm not so sure it went in, but I'm going to look at the... Now, there's going to be a penalty to Prince George. But let's see. We're going to wait for that replay to see if it went in. So this all comes with 5:42 left in the opening period, and Penticton ahead 1-0. Now the officials are talking. Let's look at the replay here. Here it is. Okay.
1: Well, right off the post.
6: Off the post, yeah, it didn't go in.
1: Fans are cheering, but I do think it hit the post.
6: No, well, like you and I, we both saw it go off the post. I mean, I've got old eyes, but you don't. You don't. Your eyes are seeing the same thing I did. So what's going to happen, my guess is, no goal, and then Penticton will be on the power play again.
1: I think they might review a major penalty to Jet Lajoie also if he got him a little high.
6: Okay. Yeah.
1: So
6: well, if
1: this
6: it's called a major penalty, you know what the...
1: This is the new program that's come into the WHL. You can see Speedio right there. It's being put to use here. Let's see. This would be a good angle.
6: Here's a good angle. Let's see whether it went in. Right off the post.
1: Yeah. No goal.
6: Yeah. I don't see how that went in.
1: So it'll be a Penticton power play, and the question is for how long?
6: Right.
1: That's the next thing that they will review here.
6: Yeah. So this is one of three rule changes that we talked about. And when you have a potential misconduct, let's see. Boy, that's high. It's a high hit. As I look at the replay there, that is a contact with the head or the shoulder?
1: It's pretty,
6: pretty close. So is that Lajoie?
1: It is Jet Lajoie.
6: Yeah.
1: So I'm
6: not going to make a guess as to whether it's two or five, but
1: that's the referee's job. We'll wait and see.
6: Well, and the thing is that I've looked at the I've seen the replay, and is it shoulder? Is it head? Sometimes officials will err on the side of caution, but he did go down. Now, again, we're in a bit of a stoppage here. Penticton's only goal did come with a two-man advantage. Here they could potentially go on a five-minute power play with 5:42 left.
1: Pretty much the entirety of the remainder of the period.
6: Yeah, and they've already, they're out shooting PG 15-3. They've had a massive territorial advantage, and not just because of that two-man advantage, but the officials are really taking... The reason I believe they're really taking a long look at this is because... Like I think you and I saw, is it the shoulder more or is it more the head?
1: Yeah.
6: Right? And that's why you got to be sure.
1: There's also, the puck's not there at all, I don't think.
6: Yeah.
1: I think that's also another thing to probably look at.
6: Right.
1: So, again, this is great that you can review these now.
6: Yes.
1: It's awesome to have this.
6: And I know it's a delay, but I don't think the fans will mind long term as long as they get it right.
1: For sure. If
6: it is going to be more than two, the crowd's not going to be happy. But the officials will have had something to base that on looking at the replay. And the Cougar fans certainly wish this was available in game four of last season's playoff.
1: There's obviously a big delay here. There's been a lot of power plays for Penticton, and they've been playing very good. But you can't forget how good Peyton Shore has been here opening frame. He has been rock solid in his Cougars debut here tonight. He has been very fun to watch and steady Eddie in the Cougar nets.
6: Yeah. And they're still looking at it. And again, it wasn't, as I looked at it, clear cut whether it's going to be five in a game or whether it's going to be two or whether it's even going to be four. But that's why they're really looking, and the two referees are taking a look at this, Coop and Coop.
1: Now the brothers.
6: Yeah.
1: Yeah, Corey and his younger brother, Brandon. Brandon came into the league just a few years back. Corey's a veteran in this league, and they get to look at this. Corey has had a lot of big playoff games as a referee in this league, so his first crack here in the Western Hockey League using this new program. So they have this. You can challenge offsides as well. Yeah. And they have a verdict, I think.
6: Yeah, and if you do challenge an offside and you lose, you'll be a penalty.
1: Yeah, it's just like the NHL.
6: Yeah. And then the other regards overtime.
1: Here we go. Let's see.
6: Waiting for the announcement. They've made their decision, but now we wait for the announcement. Both teams await.
1: Let's see. No goal.
6: Well, that we knew.
1: And a five-minute major for a hit to the head.
6: I told you the fans would be happy, but that's sort of what I saw on the replay. It was very close as to whether it's the head or the shoulder. So Lajoie is now gone. Now Mark Lamb wants an explanation. He doesn't agree. I understand that. So as we mentioned, they are going... Mark, we talked about how even keel he is. He's not even keel right now. Now we're watching this again. I've seen this numerous times. It looks like a lot of the shoulder, but there's maybe contact with the head as well. That's why it took so long, Cole, because it wasn't as clear cut. Now I think a lot of the fans have seen that. There wasn't as much negative reaction as I thought there might be. Everybody knew there was no goal. That was a given. But now, the bottom line is, Penticton's on a five-minute power play with 5:42 left, a great chance for them to try to increase this advantage. And Lajoie is now gone from the game. This will be reviewed by the league, and you know, we'll see if anything further happens. Here we go with Penticton.
1: Here we go, another Napa Auto Parts penalty kill, and it's going to be an extended one for Penticton, regardless if they score or not. Here's Stone, left point, goes to the right wing side of Decost. Decost down to the right wing side, back to the Stone. Stone on the left point, to the mid point now. It's Decost, the Stone left circle. That's blocked by a Cougar. Sherga trying to clear, and he's able to get it out, and the Cougars take it away. Here's Riley out, short-handed, trying to tie on the Jets. He shoots, and it's backhanded over top of the goal. Good individual effort there from the Cougar 20-year-old. Back come the V's. Decost throws in the middle, and Ash gets in the way of that one. Cougars get it free. It's Kazicki. He's short-handed. He throws it to Smith, and he makes a save. Puck loose behind the goal. Kazicki trying to work it free. Towns Kazicki wrapped up there by a V. Cougars looking for a penalty. They're going to get it. We're going to be 4-on-4.
0: Yeah, holding.
1: What a job by Towns Kazicki. He just continues to deliver good shifts for this hockey team and does it once again. And Stone's going to sit for holding.
6: Yeah, the captain is going off for Penticton. So this is a break for Prince George because there's 4:11 left in the major to Lajoie. So we will go 4-on-4 for a couple of minutes, and then Penticton's power play will be for 2:11 unless we get more penalties. This all comes with 4:53 left in the opening period. Interesting enough, Prince George, shorthanded, has had the only shot on this Penticton power play that is now 4-on-4.
1: Face-off win by the Cougars. Fans have some juice here. Here's Corbin Vaughn, who goes to Anisimov. Up to Yakutinak, to Anisimov. He holds and he drops it off for Peck. Cougars now dancing in the offensive zone. Yakutinak in the middle to Anisimov. Anisimov, nice move. He walks in. Here he comes. He shoots. And a left shoulder saved by Smith. Puck loose and behind the goal. Cougars trying to work it free once again. It's pinned up against the boards and behind the Penticton net. Cougars are the ones to get it free. Yakutinak, great save. Kaden Smith,
6: wow,
1: as he stones Yakutinak as he's all alone in the slot. Big save from the Penticton goaltender.
6: Massive save. Best save of the game, obviously, from Smith, and maybe from either goaltender, as Yakutinak is sitting right in front of the net, lets it go. Smith with that glove save. We're going to see it on the replay. Nobody around him. It goes to Yakutinak. He thinks he's got the corner. Smith says, not a chance.
1: Face-off win by the Cougars. Pratt trying to throw across ice to Funk. It was out of his reach. And the V's back on with Eli Johnson. Up the right wing will spin off of a Cougar. He will go behind his own goal. Eli Johnson with the puck goes ahead to Gavin Katz. Katz gets the center. He'll work it in. Katz to Bergeson. Bergeson to Katz, goes to Schneider. Jackson Schneider, left point, wrist to the goal. And Peyton Shore wanted to play it. He's unable to as it was blown dead. And the faceoff back inside the Cougar zone.
6: Yeah, maybe a little quick whistle there as Shore was trying to play it to a teammate, but he held onto it with the glove. And now we're down to 1:06 left in the penalty to Stone for Penticton. And 3:17 left in Lajoie's major. Now Lajoie is out of the game and will be reviewed by the WHL.
1: Face-off win by the Cougars in their own zone. Here's Kasich Fisher. Fisher up the right wing side. He's hammered by Jackson Schneider. And Cash Algarese now with it. He's wrapped up by Coy Funk. And now Eli Johnson gets it free. 50 seconds remaining in the penalty to Stone. And 50 seconds remaining of 4-on-4. Schneider to Robert Nadens. Trying to cut in, and he does. He spins and shoots. And a right pass saved by Shore. Jackson Schneider at the left point. Schneider gets it to the right wing. To Nadens. Back to the midpoint. Schneider holds, waits, and shoots. That's blocked, and it goes off the glass. And behind the Cougar goal. Robert Nadens now back with it. He's wrapped up by Anisimov. And now the V's on it. Here's Cash Alger East. East gets it to the right point to Johnson. Eli Johnson shoots, save, rebound. Nadens stopped two by Shore. And the puck is loose in front of him. Cougar's trying to locate it. Coy Funk now trying to work it free. 14 seconds remaining in the penalty to Stone. Cougar's going to get one chance here at 4-on-4. Kazicki will just hold it behind his own goal and now go for a skate. Here's Kazicki, who will kick the center. He'll work his way. And look at Towns Kazicki to the right circle. What a play! He shoots, and it's stopped by Smith. Stone is out of the box, and now Penticton to a 2-minute-and-5-second power play as Decost down with it behind his own goal. Here's Stone. Skates the puck out of his own end. He will get it ahead right wing. It's wristed into the Prince George zone. Here's Peterson, who ties up with Anisimov. Katz gets it free. Kevin Katz, nice move, but he couldn't get the shot away because Ash is in his kitchen. Here's Riley Ash, poked at by Katz. And the puck now back into the Prince George, or the Penticton zone. It's weird, but the five-minute major and then the penalty after seemed like it gave the Cougars a little bit of life and some juice here in the building. Here's Dekos up the right wing, chips it into the Prince George end. Phoenix Cahill ties up with Peterson as Cahill will kick it ahead to Corbin Vaughn. Vaughn will clear at the length. That goes back into the Penticton zone. Kanan Smith out to play behind his own net. Stone will sit with it behind his own net. There's just under two to go here in the opening period. Still just a 1-0 score here in favor of Penticton. Puck loose ahead. Cougars trying to get to it, but it's Stone who's onto it first. Cal Stone gets it left circle to Katz. Katz to Stone. Stone left point, swings it right circle to Dekos. Dekos, that pass had too much on it, and it goes all the way back into the Penticton zone. Look at Smith, way out nearly to the blue line, and he's able to play it ahead to Katz. Katz, his pass broken up by Kazicki. Clearing time hits the linesman, and now it comes back to center. Bergeson swings it to Rewerts. Rewerts will carry into the Cougar zone. Rewerts poked off by Yakutsenak, and he'll chip it off the glass. Cougars doing a good job killing this off here. His final 2:05 of this power play.
6: Well, Rewerts is trying to go through four guys. It's pretty tough.
1: Here's Nate Pedersen up the right wing. He tied up with Shergott, but it's picked back up by Cash Algarist. Comes to the right wing side. Rewerts, great save by Shore as he comes across and flashes the leather.
6: Yeah, no, Shore was actually down. And he was able to make that save while sprawled onto the ice. But he read it very, very well on the one-timer. But Penticton, with this particular power play, they've just had this one shot on net. They are out shooting PG 17-6 in the game. But you're right, the Cougars have come on a little bit, even when they've been shorthanded here.
1: In the final minute now of period number one. Still a 1-0 V lead. Cougars trying to work a free, taken away by Penticton, and another pass saved by Shore. Shore got clear to the length of the ice, and the Cougars will kill off the 5-minute major. Evan Lynch, who served the penalty, will head right back to the Cougar bench. Again, Prince George will be without the services of Jet LeJoie for the remainder of this game as he was assessed a 5-minute major for head contact, and that also results in a game misconduct. Here come the V's. Rewerts up the left wing. We'll swing it to DeMars. Here's DeMars' left wing side. DeMars centering feed. It missed, and it comes back to Pedersen. Nate Pedersen on the right wing. Circle the cash. Algarist lost the puck in his feet. 15 seconds remaining here in the opening period. What's been a pretty, I would say, eventful opening period that's had a review for a major penalty, a 5-on-3, a 5-minute major, and just one goal to show for it. But that's how we look through the opening 20 minutes. It's 1-0 Penticton.
6: The only goal came early as Katz would score, and Bergeson picked up one of the assists. Dekos got the other assist. But I thought really the story for Prince George was Peyton Shore in net. He looked very, very good, making his debut in a PG uniform, played the last two seasons in a backup role with the Red Deer. Getting his opportunity here and stopped 17 of 18, two or three, very, very good, excellent stops. So I imagine we're going to hear from Carter Rigby very, very shortly, his thoughts on that opening period, and we're going to go down very, very soon here to hear from the assistant coach with the Cougars.
1: Here's Will.
0: Thanks, Cole. Will Peters here on the bench with Cougars assistant coach Carter Rigby. Riggs, not the best period of hockey we've ever seen at the CN Center. What do you need to see differently from your team in the final 40?
3: Obviously, first and foremost is more compete instead of the box. It's, you know, seven penalties now in four periods of hockey, and, you know, unfortunately, it's our killers that are taking those penalties. So too many minutes for some of our top-end guys, for sure, but we're not really getting a forecheck. We're getting pucks in there, breaking it out too easy. We just got to get back to our game here and establish a good forecheck, and everything runs off that.
0: It's a new rule this year. They review every five-minute major. It's the first time that we've seen that, obviously, here in Game 2. What did the official have to say to you guys after that call was made?
3: Hit to the head. That was it. He skated away.
0: That would make sense. One high point of this period, Devin Shore looked really good in net. What have you liked out of him and his time so far as a Cougar?
3: Yeah, big save on the back door there early. You know, he's coming. He's fit in well. He's a good character kid for sure that gets along with our group. Obviously, we've got a few guys from Winnipeg that he knows. So, you know, just trying to figure out more about him. It's only been a few practices. Don't know too much, honestly. So day by day with Shorzy, but right now we're happy with him.
0: Well, we appreciate your time as always, Riggs. Best of luck the rest of the game. Best of luck the rest of the season.
3: Thanks, Will.
0: Back to you, Cole.
1: Thanks, Will. Appreciate it as always. We'll take a break. When we return, we'll recap the opening period. And then we're going to hear from Riley Pollock. He's a voice of the Penticton Vs. Good chat with him. So that's coming up a little bit later as well. It's 1-0 Vs through 20. And we continue with Cougar Hockey on 94.3 The Go.
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1: Welcome back, everybody. Here inside CN Center, Cougars trailing 1-0 through the opening 20 minutes. Again, we said going to the break, a pretty eventful opening period. But that being said, just one goal. Gavin Counts on a 5-on-3 power play from Tyden Bergeson and Tyler Decost. That's where we stand. Lots of penalties. Jet Lajoie, 5-minute major. His night's done. For a head contact, it went under review, and they deemed it head contact. So his night's done, and that's where we stand. Shots 18-6, but I think the story is Peyton Shores so far. 17 saves in that opening period. He was busy, and but still, just a 1-0 game through 20 minutes. Still lots of hockey to be played, Hartley.
6: Yeah, you would think that he'd have a little bit of nerves too, but he didn't show it. He looked very calm, very poised. And made, you know, obviously the one goal that went by him was a one-timer with a two-man advantage for Penticton. But he knows he's battling for ice time. He knows there's three goalies on the Cougars roster. He knows how important it is to him. Played very, very well. At the other end, I didn't think that Caden Smith got tested very often. However, he made a massive save off Yakutsenak, who was standing in front. Great glove stop. And I thought he did pretty well cutting down his angles. Maybe giving up a couple of rebounds that he's got to be a little bit more careful with. But overall, he looked pretty sharp as well, but not near as busy. And you're right, Penticton controlled most of that period. Of course, they had the power plays in their advantage. I think they're officially 1-for-3. And Prince George, not a power play so far. So I think from a Prince George standpoint, the fact that they're only down 1-0, considering how that period went, considering how they played, they'd probably take it, but they're obviously looking to generate a little bit more offense, a little bit more physicality. And one thing Prince George did that we're not used to seeing a lot, they did a lot of dumping and chasing. And, you know, with a lot of the Cougars teams and the offensive talent they've had in the past, like to carry the puck over the blue line, try to create something. We didn't see a lot of that from the Cougars in that first period.
1: 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When we return on the other side, Riley Pollock, the voice of the Penticton Vs, joined us ahead of tonight's game. We'll play out for you after this. It's 1-0 Vs through 20 on 94.3 The Go.
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1: All right, welcome back, everybody. Here in the first intermission here on Saturday night, Cougars taking on the Penticton Bees in round two of home opening rivalry weekend, and we're mixing it up a little bit here with our intermission. And pleased to be joined by the voice of the Penticton V's, Riley Pollock. Riley, great to see you again, my friend. And I guess firstly, maybe it's a quick couple thoughts on last night from what you saw. It's kind of cool to see it from the vantage point we have in comparison to the coaches. So I guess what did you see last night?
19: Yeah, I thought 5-on-5, the V's were fine last night, especially for, you know, having 11 guys making their WHL debut. But special teams-wise, it wasn't close, and that was kind of the difference in last night's game. Two power play goals for the Cougars, 0-for-5 for the V's. So, I think it all came down to special teams, and the Cougars were the better of the two teams. And I thought Alex Levshin maybe played the best game I've seen him play in my 2 years here in the WHL. So.
1: Yeah, that was going to be my next question. Just for you, like year two now in the Western Hockey League, after a storybook season for the V's last year, winning 44 times, setting a record, and you know going to the conference finals, playing a good Everett team. But just from your lens, Riley, maybe take me through year one in the WHL and now coming into year two and living in Penticton as well.
19: Yeah, it was a crazy year. Obviously, I talked to a lot of people that have been around the league and that kind of thing, and they said, I think Penticton will be fighting for a playoff spot, and I think most people in Penticton would have been happy with that. And it wasn't really until that 14-game win streak where all of a sudden this team kind of looked like a team that could contend. They were around 500, a little above 500, up and down a little bit, but then that 14-game winning streak, you really saw what this group could be. And I think this year's team might look a little like that as well, with a lot of fresh faces. So it was unbelievable. I couldn't have asked for a better rookie season as a broadcaster in the WHL. I mean, not many people get to do their first WHL calling in a place like Penticton, and not many people get to do it with an expansion team that wins 44 games either. So that was crazy.
1: Yeah, and for Penticton, like, I think, from my opinion, it bodes well with the landscape change and what, you know, Fred's been able to do in the BCHL and his pipeline in Minnesota. That's just one example, but there's so many in the States and wherever he's recruiting guys. I feel like this is no foreign sequence for him, right? Like, he's been through this. So yes, it's a brand new team, but boy, you look at the resumes on some of these players, it's pretty impressive.
19: Yeah, and I think it was a bit of an advantage for Fred because he's already been doing this for, you know, 20 years. This is 20th season now coaching the V's. So I do think it was a bit of an advantage, but I do think that a lot of teams have caught on now. Obviously, they see the changing landscape, and you saw a lot more teams go to the States to recruit some guys that probably never would have been here if the landscape hadn't changed. So it is cool to see, and I do think Fred is very good at doing things like recruiting and using tools like, or using former players as tools to kind of help in the recruiting process as well.
1: Yeah, so many good players that have come through Penticton for sure. And I was just thinking about this too, like, in the BC division, every team says that they're a rival. They're playing their BC division rival.
18: Cougars have obviously a lot. Penticton's having some new ones, but I don't know. Like, Cougars have a really good rivalry with Portland. It's random. Like, they're 15 hours apart. But with Penticton, I feel like it is fresh as it gets with these two teams. We saw a goalie fight last year. It was very physical. The playoff series last year was awesome. Like, it was so back and forth all series long. And now starting the season, these two teams against each other. How have you seen the rivalry? It seems pretty cool for my lens.
19: Yeah, I think this is rivalry number one for the V's after season number one. I mean, naturally, it was Kelowna just being an hour apart. But the most intense games, the most physical games were definitely with the Cougars, and I absolutely love that playoff series, not just because of the result for the V's, but that just is the type of hockey I love to watch. Physical, hard-nosed hockey, and it really could have gone either way. The V's had to come back quite a few times in that playoff series, so that was awesome. That was some of the best hockey I've ever watched.
18: Yeah, and to add on that, like, the crowds, right? Like, that's such a big part of it. Like, from a broadcasting side of things, I think that just adds juice to a broadcast for sure. Just hearing the energy of both crowds at the SOEC and here in PG, I would assume the same for you.
19: Absolutely, yeah. It was cool to have those first two games. It was probably the best away fan base that we had in that playoff series was the Cougars fans. They got one section, kind of, and all hung out there right under our broadcast booths, yeah. And it was amazing. And then the V's fans traveled here as well, and it's great. It's you couldn't want anything else from a rivalry than to make sure there's at least fans in each other's buildings as well.
18: Yeah. Okay, Riley Pollock, the voice of the Penticton V's, joining us. Last one before I let you go. These two teams are going to see a heavy dose of each other throughout the season playing in the BC division. I guess just for fans, like, who are some players that have caught your eye in the preseason, maybe last night as well, and who are some guys that have caught your attention?
19: I really think Gavin Katz is going to pop at some point this season. He led the team in points in the preseason, scored 30 goals in the USHL last year. He's a very good hockey player. Saw some flashes from him last night, and I think that line will be a little better. And Robert Noddins as well, 6'7" up at forward, projected to go in the first, maybe second round in the NHL draft this year. So those two at forward are two players that I really liked. And I only saw Gio Pantelis once in the preseason, twice, and he had one really good game at the SOEC, and I'm really excited to get him back from the LA Kings camp.
18: There you go, Riley Pollock. Appreciate it, man. Thank you for taking the time. It's been great to know you here over the last year or so, and best of luck this season.
19: Yeah, you as well. It's been great to know you. I've really appreciated your help in my rookie season.
18: We'll take a break. It's the Cougars and V's on 94.3 The Go.
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1: Welcome back, everybody, inside CN Center. Cougars trailing 1-0 after 20 minutes. And it's now time for my favorite part of the broadcast, the out-of-town scoreboard.
6: All right, we have lots. Let's get right to it. In the WHL, they're in the third period. Saskatoon and Moose Jaw on a 5-5 tie. In the second, Edmonton and Red Deer 1-1. In the second is Swift-Current ahead of Prince Albert 2-1. Victoria is leading Kamloops 1-0. That's after one. Medicine Hat in the second, up on Lethbridge at 3-0. Seattle and Wenatchee in the opening period, still no goals there. And also Bagels for Portland at Everett. Spokane in the opening period ahead of Tri-City 1-0. Kelowna at Vancouver coming up at 7 o'clock, a minute or two away. You're listening to the game from Prince George. We're Penticton ahead of the Cougars by a score of 1-0 after 20. BCHL 7 o'clock start about to begin. Prince George Frisk Kings at Paul River. Major League Baseball. Blue Jays can almost forget about the playoffs. They lost again in Texas, 6-2 for the Rangers over the Jays. Toronto is 3 back of the White Sox for a wild card spot. Toronto only 7 games left. White Sox did win today, 3-1 over Detroit. Now Texas is only 1 back of the White Sox for a wild card. So the Jays have to leapfrog Texas and the White Sox to get in, looking very doubtful. BC Football Conference going on at Massage Place still in the first half. It is all Okanagan Sun ahead of the Prince George Kodiaks, 34-0. Let's look at the CFL. Calgary Stampeders with 2 minutes to go ahead of the winless Ottawa Redblacks, 37-31 Calgary, but Ottawa with the ball and still a chance. Toronto Argonauts at home, they win 24-19 over Edmonton. Canada West soccer going on for the UNBC at Timberwolves, and the women's game is just over. Trinity Western 1-0 over UNBC women, as UNBC now drops to 0-6 on the season. UNBC men, well, they are about to play at Trinity Western. All right, PG Cougars are back. Red uniforms, black trim. Penticton Bees are back. White uniforms, blue trim. And we are gearing up. Shots on goal in that opening period, 18-6 for Penticton. The Bees were 1-for-3 on the power play. They had a two-man advantage that they are not able to capitalize. But Gavin Katz did score on a two-man advantage that happened at 3:49. Okay, here we go. Second period, play-by-play, Cole Walden.
1: Off we go for period two. Cougars get it inside the offensive zone. Kanan Smith out to play behind the zone. That puck is picked up by Peterson. He'll go ahead to Robert Nodens. Puck loose at center as Anisimov runs into DeMars. Puck is loose at center ice. Cougars trying to work it free. It'll get slapped into the Cougar zone as Peyton Shore out to play behind his own goal. Turnover taken away. DeMars centering feet. Taken away back by Prince George. Anisimov fires it off the boards. Knocked down at center by the V's. A pass at the skate of Trey Peck. And Penticton back onto it. Here is Deco's trying to work it in. Cougars, though, back onto it. It's Peck. He will backhand it up the wall. The Cougars make a line change. Here's Stone. Callum Stone will swing it ahead to DeMars. He'll get to center and work the puck to Deco's. He'll walk in and shoot and scores! Tyler Deco's goes top corner on the blocker side, and the Bees lead 2-0.
6: Montreal Canadiens prospect Tyler Deco's lets one go 50 seconds into this period, and Penticton has stretched its lead to 2-0. That was a laser shot by Deco's. He's just outside of the right face-off circle, high top corner, and Shore tries to make the save with his right arm, a little bit late getting up, and the Penticton has a 2-0 lead. But that was a great shot from Tyler Deco's to give Penticton the lead.
1: And a seventh rounder this past NHL draft to the Montreal Canadiens. That makes it 2-0. Puck is held in again by Penticton as they maintain offensive zone time here. Puck loose along the half wall. Cougars will chip it ahead. Here's Coy Funk trying to play it ahead. Johnson trying to glove it back to his teammate with the Cougars back on it. Here's Riley Ash on the left wing. Ash a backhand pass to Coy Funk. He shoots. That's blocked and it goes over top of the goal. Here's Cahill on the right wing. Phoenix Cahill, him behind the goal, collides there with a V, and the puck now picked up by Deco's. He'll swing it back in behind the goal. Back come the V's, intercepted by Riley Ash. He'll dance in. Here's Ash, he'll move to his backhand, cutting his way in, centering feed, broken up by the stick of Eli Johnson. Back come the V's, Gavin Katz to center. Katz will wrist it into the Prince George zone. Puck now up the left wing. Here comes Ash trying to power in again. Ash spins, centers, but no one home in red. It's picked up by the Vees. Puck goes just out of the reach of Olger East. Fisher back on it, trying to slide it ahead to Wotherspoon. And now it's Towns Kosicki. He collides there with Durrani. Kosicki doing a good job holding on. It goes left point. Fisher, wrister to the goal! And it trickles wide. That redirect, and I believe off of Dade Wotherspoon. And it comes out back up the right wing. Here come the V's. Nate Patterson to center. He will poke it into the Prince George zone. It's now with Tucker Robertson. The puck, he goes back to center. It'll find Thor Lifeton. Lifeton will swing it to the left wing of Stone, and it goes back inside the Cougar zone. This will be icing on the Bees. No, they win the race, and here they come. It's Jamars now trying to race to it. Now Watherspoon will tie up there with a V. Puck held in. Lifeton wrists are blocked by Towns Kazicki. Puck losing a chance. It's stopped by Shore, and now it's picked up by Bratton. Cooper Bratton will get the puck in the middle of the Watherspoon, who finds Jakutsenak. He runs over his man, Bergeson, as he heads off for a line change. Thor Lifeton up the right wing side, swings across ice. This will be icing on the V's, as again they have jumped to a 2-0 lead.
6: Official on the goal for Penticton, Tyler Dekos at 50 seconds. Demars, first assist. Stone, the captain, got the second assist there for Penticton, as the V's scored on their first and only shot of the period. They're now out shooting Prince George 19-7, but much more importantly, the V's trying to get a split of this doubleheader ahead of the Cougars by a 2-0 score.
1: Face off to the right of Kaden Smith. Again, Smith is a Minnesota-born goaltender who won a gold medal with Team USA at the Helenka Gretzky tournament back in 2025. Playing the North American League last year. Here's Bergeson, a chance. That was blocked by the ankle of Corbin Vaughn. Lee Shergott goes to Vontrus, swinging in behind the goal. Puck loose and picked up by the Cougars. Here's Jack Finnegan. Finnegan will get to center, backhands the puck up the boards, trying to find a streaking Evan Lynch. And now it's picked back up by the V's, but the Cougars hold it in. It's Corbin Vaughn. He holds it, he shoots, and it goes off the end boards. It finds Anisimov now, right wing side. Anisimov ties up with Avery Watts. A nice pass to Lynch. He slapped it wide. With it now, Vaughn left circle. Corbin Vaughn slides it behind the net to Lynch, and then he got a stick up on Callum Stone.
6: Nice,
1: and the Cougars are going back to the penalty box here in the second period.
6: Yeah, high sticking. It comes at 3:43 of this period, and there wasn't much question about that. So Penticton's fourth power play is happening right now, and Lynch is the guilty party there for the high stick. That was in the Penticton zone. As he caught a Stone with that high stick, there wasn't any question about that. So now, Penticton, they do have a power play goal, but it did come with a two-man advantage. Again, the penalty kill for Prince George's looked pretty darn good, just like it did a night ago. This time, they're one man short. The time they gave up the power play goal was with when they were two men down.
1: Penticton's 1-for-3 on the power play. 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Your car, truck, or SUV. Here's a centering feed. That was off a lag. Callum Stone now with the left point. Goes to Dekos, the left wing circle. Katz cross ice to Bergeson. He holds on to the Cougar goal line. Now finds Dekos top of the right circle. That pass intercepted by Coy Funk. Right place, right time. He will clear him. The Cougars will make a change. Kaden Smith plays it behind the net for Stone. Stone out of his own zone will get to center and swing it back to Dekos. Dekos into the offensive end. Nice move to the right circle. Dekos drops it off for Katz. Katz on the right circle. Holds onto the puck back to Dekos. To the midpoint to Stone. Stone to Dekos. That's just out of his reach. He'll get it back though. As the V's hold on to it inside the offensive end. Cougars trying to work it free. With it now is Katz. Katz gets it up top. Stone. Wrister scores! Callum Stone, a wrist shot through traffic that goes under the bar and in, and it's another power play goal. It's 3-0.
6: And that's the captain that delivers for Penticton. Callum Stone, a great shot from just inside the blue line. And again, he picked up the assist on the earlier goal in the period, now gets one himself. Penticton is now 2-for-4 on the power play. And this at 4:42, Penticton goes up by a 3-0 score.
1: Callum Stone, one of the returning blue liners on this Penticton team, was named the captain ahead of the season and scores a big goal there. Here's Riley Ash the other way as he fires it wide. Riley Ash ties up there in below the goal line. Cougars trying to work it free. It's loose of the goal line with it now is Prince George as Coy Funk bumped to the ice, trying to find Ash on the half boards. Puck remains loose along the wall because the Cats trying to get a spark here and get back into this game, down 3-0 and being outshot 20-7. And now the V's back on it again. Nate Patterson gets the puck to center. He's bumped to the ice there by Cole Height. Height will get to center and backhand it off an ankle. And it's taken back by Penticton. And here they come again. Out the left wing, it's Cash Algarese. The wrist shot that is gloved aside by Shore. He'll hold on.
6: So Penticton comes out. Three shots, two goals. They've really taken the crowd out of the game so far. We're down to 14:26 left in this second period. Penticton out shooting PG overall in the game at 21-7. It's, you know, it's interesting. In that first period, that 18 shots get one goal. Here in the second period, you get three shots, labeled shots they were. You get two goals, and now it is a 3-0 advantage for the Penticton Bees.
1: Cougars trying to chip it ahead. It's knocked down by Case and Fisher. Fisher trying to work it to center. Puck loose in feet. Kosicki runs into his man. But now back comes Robert Nadens. Nadens on the right wing side. Centering feet. No one home. Kosicki able to get to it. He'll work it to Yakutinak. His pass in the middle. Broken up by the stick of a V. And the puck back into Cougar territory. Here's Case and Fisher. Sponges ahead as he makes a pass to Yakutinak. He now ties up with Lifeton. Now the puck picked back up again by the Vs. Back to the left point. Here's a wrist shot blocked by Yakutinak. Puck goes out of play and we'll take a break. V's three, Cougars no score here in the second. We continue on 94-3 The Goat.
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1: 3-0 Bees here in period number two. They scored another power play goal as Penticton. That was the latest one. Callum Stone at 4:48, but he also scored 50 seconds in. Tyler Dikos from... That was from DeMars and Stone, and then Stone's tally was assisted by Katz and Bergeson. This is the Bees again ahead to a 3-0 lead. Off the faceoff, Cougars trying to work it out of their own zone, but the Bees, who have had a lot of ozone time here tonight, have it in behind the Cougar goal. Swinging off a Cougar is Cameron Norrie as he battles there with Kosicki. Here's a shot that stopped, rebound, Algarese put it wide. Cougars back on with Yakutinak trying to chip it out. He's unable to. And the puck will come back into the Prince George zone. Puck is chipped ahead, left wing. Puck slid ahead. And it'll go back to center. Rewerts will go to Durrani. Durrani to Rewerts on the right wing side. Swings it ahead to Watson as he ties up there with Trey Peck. Puck loose and the V's back on. And here they come. Watson has some space. He spins off a Cougar. Watson bumped there by Yakutinak, and it comes down behind the goal with the now Thor Lifeton. At the left point, he bobbled it, and the puck will come back to neutral ice. Rewerts now pedals back into his own zone, swings it ahead. Cougars will play it back inside the O zone. It's loose in the middle. Dikos trying to redirect it ahead. Pass Case and Fisher. Fisher hurries back, but it's still held in by Penticton. Puck loose down low. Here's Tynan Bergeson. Bergeson left wing side. He holds on to it, swings it down low to Katz. Gavin Katz behind the Prince George goal. Leaves it for Bergeson. Bergeson now surveys at the goal line. Now he works it to the top of the right circle. Bergeson feeds it right side to Dikos, who shoots, and a penalty is coming to Oh, I thought an arm came up. Never mind. Maybe I'm seeing things. Now, puck is loose and below the goal line. Cooper Bratton slides it ahead up the right wing, and the Cougars now poke it out of harm's way. Lipitin knocks it down into his own zone, and we'll go to Callum Stone. Stone to Gavin Katz on the right wing, but Penticton's offside, and that will bring the faceoff back to neutral ice.
6: Cougars having lots of difficulty in their own zone, trying to get the puck out. They're not able to get a breakout. Penticton is doing a great job on the forecheck, and PG's had a very difficult time adjusting. We're just about 8 minutes into this period. The Cougars have one shot on goal, and it wasn't a memorable one either. This period has been dominated so far by the Penticton V's, and they're up by a 3-0 count right now.
1: Puck is loose along the blue line. Cougars trying to work it free. It's on the Cougars' blue line is the puck, and Nate Pedersen will throw it to Cashel Gereist. East and Cahill collide in front of the Penticton bench. Lee Sure got up the right wing. Sonny chips it ahead. And now Algarese is tied up with Cahill. Algarese now trying to work it ahead. He will chip it in, and Sure got runs into him. Puck now goes cross ice. Here's Dermot Johnston. Johnston to Dade Wotherspoon. Wotherspoon will flip the puck into Penticton territory. Cahill jumps in on the forecheck, and now the V's collect it back. Tucker Robertson takes a bump from Wotherspoon. Johnston trying to knock it down. He will. Dermot Johnston to Cahill, plays it into the V zone. Kanan Smith shoulder checks and makes a pass to Jackson Schneider. Schneider will carry the puck to center, still with it. Now he flips it right wing to Tristan Peterson, who is poked out by Vaughn. He takes it away and he goes to Evan Lynch. Lynch will backhand the puck into the V zone. Thor Lifetin swings it in behind to Schneider. Schneider chips it to Peterson. He'll get to center and chip it ahead up the right wing. Here is DeMars to Peterson, trying to center it, but that was intercepted by Corbin Vaughn. Vaughn now trying to slide the puck ahead up the right wing. It'll be a backhand pass that's up in the air and knocked down by Stone. And he goes cross ice to DeMars. DeMars up the right wing side. DeMars swings it up top. Lifetin into the middle, broken up by the stick of Bratton. And now Evan Lynch gets it free. Evan Lynch trying to get to center, him and Nadan's collide. And now Jack Finnegan will play it in and head off for a line change. 10:23 to go in the second. Penticton has played a, I don't know if you want to say perfect, but it's been pretty good this road game so far. Looking to split the weekend here at CN Center. They're doing everything needed to so far, ahead by three. As Gavin Katz up the right wing will spin off a Cougar. Katz into the middle, trying to get a shot away. There was Dikos. He was unable to. Corbin Vaughn chips it ahead into the V zone, and Reworth out to take it. Oh, they're going to call icing on the Cougars, and no one in the building of the fans agrees with it, but the faceoff comes back inside Prince George territory.
6: You know, it's a word that's often overused in hockey, but if you're listening, it's about structure, and the V's look like they have it tonight, and the Cougars are struggling in that particular area. When PG has any kind of an offensive attack, they're getting outnumbered. Like, they're not getting that fourth guy in. They're barely getting all three forwards into the play, and Penticton's getting everybody back. The V's transition game has been a lot further ahead of Prince George so far in this one. 9:58 left second, and it's 3-0 for Penticton. But again, the Cougars in this period have had just one shot on goal, and I don't even know if they've had any real scoring chances so far in this period.
1: Big shout out to everyone who is watching or listening to tonight's game. If you're listening on 94.3 The Go, and if you're watching on YouTube, great to have you joining us. If you're from Prince George or Penticton, here's a chance. That went wide. That was poked away by, or it was Reworth who just missed fire. Puck stays inside the Cougar zone. Bergeson into the middle, goes to Duraney. One-timer switches direction. The short still makes a great save. And now Coy Funk trying to slide it ahead. Ash ahead to Cole Height. Nice move. Can he get it behind Duraney? No. Duraney gets it back and will slide it up the half boards to Katz, and he'll play it back into the Prince George zone. Sure. Drops it off for Arseniy Anisimov, who will find Vaughn. Vaughn's pass up the boards to Riley Ash. Ash gets it to Kutsunak. He will chip it to Smith, and he will fight that off as he saw that the entire way. That dump in from Kutsunak is just a second shot on goal for the Cougars in this period.
6: Yeah, there was nothing on it. It came in. The easiest dump in, you or I could have stopped it.
1: Schneider nearly turned it over. Cougars trying to get it free. They do. Kutsunak, and he fired it wide. Puck now loose in the middle. Peck can get a shot away, and Isimov now with the left point. Shoots, tipped, and it goes wide off the stick of Kutsunak. Puck now loose along the right wing. Cougars trying to get it back here, but it's picked back by Penticton. Schneider throws it to Peterson, who's run into by Anisimov, and it's loose and neutralized. Anisimov will fire into the V zone. Here's Jackson Schneider up the right wing side. Cougars trying to get the puck free here along the half boards. Puck remains pinned up, and now it's picked up by Eli Johnson. Johnson flips it up the boards, gets past Anisimov. This will be icing on the V's, And the Cougars will get an offensive zone faceoff. Let's see what they're able to put together here as we have reached the halfway mark of this hockey game.
6: You know, we were talking about the first half of this period. Pretty sure he's not able to generate anything offensively. Well, here in the last minute, they're able to have a little bit of pressure in the offensive zone. So maybe that can build a little bit of confidence for this Prince George team. One thing for the Cougars, they got to get the crowd back into the game, all right? The crowd, they're waiting to cheer for something. There hasn't been a lot of cheers for what Prince George has been able to do so far, but we still have 18 left in the second period. Penticton with that 3-0 lead.
1: Towns Kozicki is in the faceoff dot here against Cameron Norrie. Off the faceoff, it will be won by Penticton. Jackson Schneider will slide the puck cross ice to Eli Johnson.

0: So this is an opportunity now as they're looking at Wotherspoon to see if it's a two or a four, but it's only a two. But it's taken more than half a game. High sticking Miner to Stone, the captain, who has a goal and assist in this game. And now we will see what Prince George can do in the power play. On opening night, looked very effective, went two for three.
1: They need to generate something. Even Cole, if they can't score,
2: on get some looks here.
1: Yeah, get some looks. Get some. They need. You know the word they're missing right now is juice.
2: Yeah.
1: Got to get some juice here. Got to get some looks. Get that power play on track. Get the fans. Get the bench riled up. All those kinds of things. Try to change the momentum from a Prince George perspective of this hockey game.
2: Faceoff comes to the right of Smith. Power play for the Cougars presented by Fortis BC, investing where it matters most, where we live, work, and play. Fortis BC, energy for a better BC. Here's Trey Peck, who will get the puck behind his own goals if he's able to clear right off of the draw. Here's Anisimov. He will skate the puck to center and drop it off for Shergott. Lee Shergott to Kazicki. Towns Kazicki up the right wing, chips it in behind the goal to Lee Shergott. He ties up there with a V, and Penticton will clear it. That's Eli Johnson. He goes back into the Cougar zone. Peyton Short drops it off for Anisimov, who will find Lee Shergott. Shergott to Yakutsenak. He tries to work it free along the left wing side. Anisimov in there too. Nothing doing here so far in the first 45 seconds here. The Cougar power play. Here's Anisimov to center, who will find Shergott. Lee Shergott left wing. Leaves it for Anisimov. Let's see if the Cougars can get organized. It's Peck now, right circle. Throws across ice to Shergott. Up top, Anisimov, fire save. Rebound, Peck got tied up. Nice play. Then goes Durain to get underneath the Peck. Peck goes to Anisimov, swings it to Shergott. Nice pass. Shergott left circle. He holds on to it. Shergott still with it. Goes to Peck. Couldn't knock it down, but Anisimov will. Anisimov to Peck. Toward the goal. That's blocked by a Penticton stick. A good one there. And that puts the puck out of play.
0: So some good looks here for Prince George. They moved the puck around. They got the shot that Smith had to be sharp on. So, yeah, we talked about the fact that the Cougars had to try to generate something, get that offense. Try to change the momentum. Now, again, they still have 43 seconds. We have their second power play unit out there for Prince George.
2: Face off again to the left of Smith. Cougars trying to win this puck back. Unable to. Picked up by Eli Johnson. Fan on the clearing attempt. He gets another opportunity, though, and will succeed. And the puck comes back into the Cougar zone. 33 seconds to go on the power play. Fisher mishandles it, so now he'll swing it back to Ash. Ash to Coy Funk. Funk up the left wing. Funk trying to go to Cole Hype, but broken up by the V's. And Fisher goes back to his own blue line. Here's Fisher. He will pedal to center. Fans on the pass, and it's cleared by Penticton. That will do it pretty much for the Cougar power play. Coy Funk leaves it for Fisher. He will skate the puck to center and goes ahead up the right wing to Vaughn. Swings it toward the goal. Funk up a lively bounce. It's held on by Smith. And simultaneously, the penalty ends and will go to our media timeout. 3-0. Penticton leads the Cougars on 94-3 to go.
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2: 3-0 Penticton here with 5:40 remaining in the second period. Penticton scored twice in the second. Cougars, though, with some offensive zone time, a chance by Yakutsenak flutters to the goal, and Smith will hold on. And it's just been a mix of a great road game from Penticton. The Cougars unable to generate much here tonight in the second game of the regular season. Yeah.

0: offensively, we're not seeing Prince George carry the puck over the line. They're dumping it in. They're trying to chase as much as they can. But Penticton, for the second game of the season, they look very, very organized in their own end.
1: Fisher a chance. That's stopped by the goaltender, Smith. Puck now with Trey Peck. Peck at the left point. Goes to Dermot Johnston. Johnston from a bad angle. Blocker saves Smith. Johnston now with it, going to Yakutinak. Yakutinak trying to get the puck to Trey Peck. Peck now with the left wing, ties up there with a V. Peck gets it free. Here he comes, he shoots, and a save again by the goaltender, Smith. Comes out back left wing side, Yakutinak works it behind the net, just out of the reach of Lee Sherrgott. Fisher now trying to jump on it, it's up in the air. Sherrgott with the puck for the Cougars. Sherrgott chips it ahead to Yakutinak. He tries to move it ahead, but it's actually a hand pass on the Cougars, and that'll bring the faceoff outside into the neutral zone.
0: Okay, so the Cougars are now getting some shots on goal. However, they're coming from the outside. They're getting nothing in the middle. Really, I still think there's only been one outstanding scoring chance for Prince George. That came in the first period at Kutznak in front, where Smith made an outstanding save. So the Cougars actually, in this period, are now outshooting Penticton 6-5. But that is misleading. Cougars are getting a few shots in this last couple of minutes. But again, they're along the wing. There's not much on them. And Smith, as long as he's positioned well, he's had an easy time making those saves.
1: Kaden Smith behind his own net. Goes ahead to Rewerts. Vaughn pinching though, trying to take this puck away. He will. He slaps in the middle. But Owen there with Peterson who takes it. They try to go ahead to Nutt-Enns. He'll knock it down and below the Cougar goal line. Nutt-Enns is bumped there by Bratton. Puck loose and now picked up by Coy Funk. Funk up the right wing side. Gets to center. He goes to Cole Height. Height up the right wing side. Holds on to it. Height battles there with Nutt-Enns. He still tries to work it free to Coy Funk. Funk trying to work it in behind the goal. There's 4:13 remaining in the second period. Still 3-0 Penticton. Puck is now pinned up against the boards by Ash. He's got his skate right onto it. Now Funk's in there too. He's doing the same thing. It's still loose and behind the goal. Now picked up by Nadens. And it comes around the goal. Bratton tied up there with a V. Now with the puck, Coy Funk. Funk battling there on the right wing. He's got it pinned up against the boards again. Trying to win this 50-50 battle and try and generate a scoring chance late in the second. A Cougar bumped to the ice. That was Lynch. And it's now Cole Height with it. Height lost the handle. Puck goes into the middle. And here come the Vs up the right wing. Delaney chips it up the right wing into the Cougar zone. Vaughn collects for Prince George. Vaughn ahead. Nice pass. Here's Jack Finnegan. Holds and shoots. And a glove save by Kaden Smith. And he'll hold on.
0: Yeah. And again, you know, Finnegan along the left wing. He's at the circle. He's got a Penticton player on him. He lets the shot go. There's not much on it. But, you know, again, they're generating a little bit more chance. You have to start somewhere. I get that. I understand that. But, again, you know, Smith is able to easily see that. Fairly big boy in net. Looks really impressive. I got to tell you, just his positional play. Looks like Penticton's got two excellent goaltenders.
1: Here's Jackson Schneider, who will swing the puck to Tucker Robertson. Robertson is bumped there by Wotherspoon. Puck loose in the middle, and Nate Pettersson will collect for the Vs. Pettersson's pass up the board, taken away by a Cougar. Here's Cahill up the right wing, battles there with Schneider. Phoenix Cahill with the puck. He will try and play it in behind the net. Wotherspoon in there, but the Vs take it away. Here they come. Nate Pettersson to center. Pettersson into the Cougar zone, trying to dance his way in. He gets into it below the goal line. Now back to the left point, Schneider. He holds, he shoots, blocked. Puck is loose in the middle, picked up by the Vs. It's Olger East, and he tapped it wide. Puck now is chipped off the glass up the right wing. And the play along dead, 2:45 remaining here in the second period as the Cougars are going to try and scrounge and find a way to solve the goaltender, Kaden Smith. Again, there haven't been many high-quality chances. They're going to look for a bounce and a rebound and try and get on the board.
0: Well, that's what you want to try and do. You want to try and generate something this last 2:45 to give yourself a little bit of, you know, that energy, that boost, and the crowd in, all those kinds of things. Now, we have seen Prince George come on in the last 4 or 5 minutes. It's just, you know, their territorial play has been better. A lot of the play has been in the Penticton end, and they've been getting some shots. It's just that the Cougars have not been able to generate anything in the high scoring areas in the slots area.
1: Cooper Bratton will slide the puck in behind the net to Corbin Vaughn. Vaughn up the left wing, trying to work it ahead. Left wing puck goes off the boards and into the Penticton zone. There's another icing call on the Cougars.
0: Take a look at the crowd. What do you think?
1: Okay, yes.
0: Okay, Cougar crowd count now. Cole, I think, was only off by 16. Last night's crowd was 38.50. We both think it's going to be fairly similar tonight. So you go first again.
1: 3,721.
0: So you're saying slightly less.
1: Yes.
0: I'm going to go slightly less as well, but I'm going to go 38.08.
1: Okay. Stay tuned. Face-off won by the V's. Stone will flip the puck in behind the old Towns because Kazicki's stick broke, so he's without a twig at the moment. With it now are the V's. Here's Dekos. Dekos with the puck for Penticton. Holds the line, makes a nice play to Thor Lipperton, who shoots, and that goes wide. Puck now back to left point. Stone swings it behind the net to Tyden Bergeson. Bergeson in behind the goal. Cougars now back onto it. Here comes Corbin Vaughn up the right wing to Batanti. He'll wrist it into the Penticton zone. Vaughn jumping into the forecheck. Gets it free. Vaughn trying to spark something here for the Cougars. He throws it now down low to Lee Shergott. Shergott trying to go to Trey Peck. Puck loose along the half board that goes up the wall. And now Katz gets it free. Katz to Tyden Bergeson, who will chip the puck into the Prince George end. Here's Dermot Johnston. Dermot will go to the right wing side to Peck, and he goes right back to Johnston. Johnston to Kaysen Fisher. Fisher to Yakutinak, blocked by Eli Johnson. And now the puck will go back into Prince George territory. Dermot Johnston will go to Fisher. He wedges it ahead to Yakutinak. The puck is up in the air. Cougars trying to locate it. Fisher goes behind the net to Johnston. Dermot Johnston is bumped off the puck on the half boards. Peterson now trying to take it away. Puck now loose, picked up by the V's. Here's Peterson, wraps around the goal. Tristan Peterson up top. Schneider a drive, blocked by a Cougar. Rebound loose in front of Shore, and it's tapped wide. Puck remains loose and behind the goal. V's with the right wing side. Norrie swings the left point. Schneider misfires. Peck's now without his stick. His stick broke too. Puck in behind the goal. Penticton now with some pressure here. 5-on-4.5 pretty much with Peck having no stick.
0: Yeah.
1: V's now hold on with a nice pass into the middle from not ends. It comes down left wing side. Norrie. Here's Peterson. Blocker saved Shore. And it goes into the corner. Norrie to Tristan Peterson left point. All Penticton here in the final minutes. Puck in the middle. Peck takes it away. And then a big hit in the middle. Oh, sure got a bump by Peterson. And now the puck is loose on the half boards. Picked up again by the V's. Tucker Robertson trying to power in to the goal. And that's stopped by Schoenberg. He tried to make a swinging poke check, but actually made it a bad save. Here's Schneider, midpoint. Rister saves Shore. Rebound scores! Nate Patterson on the rebound after a ton of pressure from the V's here in this final minute of the second. They convert once again, and it's 4-0.
0: 8.2 seconds left in the period, and a big rebound that was given up. And then Nate Henderson jumps on it with a nice backhand. He went up top with goaltender Shore down. Pedersen goes up top, and Penticton now with a commanding 4-0 lead. Three unanswered goals in this second period. The first two goals came in the first 5 minutes, and then this one in the last 9 seconds. As Penticton stretches its lead, this one will probably officially be at 19:53.
1: Puck comes back inside the Penticton zone. Kane and Smith out to play it on the right wing side. The horn will sound to end period two. The V's score three times in the second frame and have just played a great game here today. Cougars, again, struggling to get things going, and the V's take advantage. It's just one of those things where the V's coming in here hungry on the back half of a back-to-back and doing a great job.
0: And in that period, Penticton scored 3 goals on 8 shots after scoring just once on 18 shots in the first period. Prince George had 7 shots and not a lot high quality, I will say. And they've got 13 shots after 2 periods of play. So the shots are double, 26-13 in favor of Penticton, but much more important, and it's showing on the scoreboard, the V's up by a 4-0 count over the Cougars. We're going to hear from a Cougar momentarily.
1: Yes, we will. It will be Corbin Vaughn. Here's Will.
2: Peters here on ice level with Cougars defenseman Corbin Vaughn. Corbin, you're in a tough spot after two. What do you need to see out of your team just to salvage some sort of something out of this game or just moving forward?
3: We got to work. We got to stick together. We need more from everyone here.
2: I think we can honestly leave it there tonight, Corbin. I appreciate you coming out here.
3: Thanks.
2: Back to you guys.
1: Thanks, Will. We'll take a break. 4-0 Penticton after two on 94.3 The Goat.
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1: Welcome back, everybody, inside CN Center. It's all Penticton here through 40 minutes as they score three times in the second. Tyler Dekos, first WHL goal from Brooks Demars and Callum Stone. Shortly after that, a power play goal at 4:42. Callum Stone, first of the year, from Gavin Katz and Tyden Bergeson. And then in the second, also with 8 seconds left, Nate Pedersen, his first WHL goal from Schneider and DeMars. Shots were 8-7, Penticton in the second. And again, just the visitors are having a night here tonight, up 4 through 40 minutes.
0: What happened a night ago? Cougars won the special teams battle and the goaltending. Well, so far, you know, Shore has played okay, but Smith hasn't given up a goal. And then you look at the special teams and you see Penticton 2-for-4 and Prince George 0-for-1. Cougars have not generated a lot of offense. They've got 13 shots. Yakuchnak had a great chance in that first period. They did not get an outstanding opportunity in that second period of play. Penticton very disciplined, structured, moved the puck very well, got the three unanswered goals, and they're not giving up very much in their own end. And you can just see, we mentioned how difficult it is sweeping doubleheaders, whether it's the opening weekend of the season, whether it's Christmas time, whether it's playoffs, trying to win. Nobody wants to leave a building and go back home with nothing to show on the bus. And we're seeing a very determined Penticton team here, taking it to Prince George so far. Bees have done a very good job of taking the crowd out of the game. They want to get into the game. They haven't had a lot to cheer for so far. And sometimes the score indicates the way things have gone so far, and nobody can argue here with Penticton up by a 4-0 count.
1: We'll take a break. We got Hartley's Cat Scan once again here as the GM and head coach Mark Lamb teeing up the regular season. Great chat with Hartley. We'll take a break. 4-0 Penticton after 2 on the GOAT.
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1: Welcome back, everybody, inside CN Center. Cougars trailing 4-0 for 40 minutes. Mark Lamb is the first guest of Hartley's CAT scan in 26-27, and we'll play that for you here right now.
9: So, in other words, I imagine, based on the roster, maybe the expectations should be tempered a little bit compared to the past. Would that be fair?
11: I would say that would be fair. You know, everyone has their own expectations. Fans have their own expectations. We have our own expectations, but you have to put everything in perspective and live every day with what you have in front of you.
9: And what are your expectations for this upcoming season?
11: That's what they are. They're, you know, we have to be a team that gets better, that we integrate some younger guys. You still have to do that. You still have to develop. You just can't, you know, put a team together and try to go for it all the time. So that's the expectations, to, you know, try to get better, integrate some young guys and make the playoffs.
9: Would you agree it's going to be a challenge offensively to score a lot of goals for this season's team?
11: But you have to do things by committee. I think everyone would have probably said the same thing last year, because when you lose your top guys, and we've lost top guys, they're your offensive guys, and then you have to have those guys fill in from underneath. But you need some surprises. You need some guys. I don't think anybody thought Such or Gazowski would have done what they did last year either. So, you know, we're hoping for some surprises, but we have to play a strong team game, which we have to do. But when you look at it, just the sheer numbers, it looks like our offense will be down.
9: Yes, you do have 8 returning forwards. However, you know, as we mentioned, you've lost your top guys in terms of offensive production. What happens each year with the team, though? There's going to be guys on the power play that were either on the second unit last season or not at all. And you never know who's going to step up. Do you have an inkling of, would it be Peck? Would it be Anisimov? Who do you think is going to provide that offense onto the power play that has been so effective for the last 2 seasons?
11: Oh, we have some, you know, some decent options of power play. Like you say, if you don't get on the first power play, lots of time, you know, the second power play will get a little, and you know, then there's some other guys that you know, could get some power play options also. But you know, we have the makeup of a good power play, like Lemaire and Kazicki, you know, Foster, Lajoie, that never really got on the first power play. They were kind of secondary. We added Peck. He's going to be an excellent power play guy for us. We got Yakutsenak. You know, Anisimov, even when Carlos was out, we threw him up there and we didn't miss a beat. You know, Shergott's been around here for a long time. He really knows how to play the game. He understands our power play. So we expect to have real good special teams again.
9: The culture with the PG Cougars changed over the last 4 to 5 years. It really changed when you arrived in PG, you know, some 8 or 9 years ago. But like anything, it took you some time to get that culture to where you want. So even though so many high-end guys have gone, how much does that culture and returning players play into it to be effective again?
11: Well, it means everything. You know, culture, where we have our culture right now, I don't know if it's ever been better on any team that I've ever been on. And it just breeds itself. Good culture breeds itself. Bad culture breeds itself. Even if you have certain kids that were maybe brought up in a bad culture, if you have enough good culture people around, you know, they just gravitate into it. And those type of people don't let bad behavior come into the dressing room and infect the dressing room. And I think our culture is at an all-time high. It did start a long time ago, but even the last few years, how we've done everything, how the players that we brought in, the attitude from around the league, the respect that we get from the league, hearing from people from, you know, our peers from the NHL and scouts and stuff like that, that from different agents, where we're at in the organization, people want to come to Prince George and play. It's just, it's been a lot of hard work, but it's gratifying, and we're still in the process of getting better.
9: We're speaking with Mark Lamb. He's the head coach and general manager of the Prince George Cougars, and you're listening to the PG Cougars CAT Scan podcast. First edition for the 26-27 season. We talked about 8 returning forwards. You've got 4 returning defensemen as they sort of count now. It could be off a little bit there, but roughly that's what it is. How do you look at your blue line right now?
11: We look at our blue line where, you know, the question marks are, you know, we got some good veterans, really good veterans led with Vaughn and Anisimov, and then some second year guys, you know, Johnson and Cahill. What a big year for these guys. Like, going to get a really good opportunity. You got a couple young guys and Bratton and Reshny and Popowicz that are, you know, fighting for jobs on this team that all look to be really good players. Fisher came in, we traded for him last year, and he was in and out of the lineup, and, you know, he's going to get a good opportunity to show what he can do. And so, you know, we're pretty solid, back on D and with some really good young players that we think can help us now and in the future.
9: Now in goal, you decided to go with Levshin as your starter, which means he takes up an import spot and a 20-year-old spot. Now, ideally, teams do not like to use one player for 2 spots, but when you're talking about the most important position and replacing a Ravensbergen, you have to be solid there, and that's why you made that decision that doesn't happen very often to have him take up 2 spots.
11: No, it doesn't happen, but it's pretty common, throughout the league. I've been in that situation before. We didn't think we'd have Levshin this year. We thought he was.
1: 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When we return, Hartley's got the out-of-town scoreboard, and we'll gear up for period number 3. 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
1: Welcome back, everybody. Cougars 0, Penticton 4 through 40. But you know what? We'll take a break from that because it's my favorite part of the show, and it's the Edmonton scoreboard.
9: It's the WHO. We're going to give you the WHO, the BCHO, the BC Football Conference, the CFL, MLB, Canada West Soccer. It's all in the next 2 minutes. We got a couple of finals in the Western Hockey League. Moose Jaw scores in overtime to knock out Saskatoon 7-6. Edmonton on the road wins 3-1 over Red Deer. Swift Current late in the game ahead of Prince Albert 4-2. In the second, it is Victoria ahead of Kamloops by a 2-1 count. Medicinat in the third, up on Lethbridge, a 4-0. Seattle and Wenatchee, they've actually gone in for that second period, still 0-0. Portland and Everett in a 1-1 tie. Spokane in the second, ahead of Tri-City, 2-1. Kelowna and Vancouver was a late start. They played the first period, 0-0. You're listening to the game from Prince George, where Penticton has a 4-0 lead over the Cougars. In the BCHL, the Prince George Spruce Kings are playing in Paul River. It was a 7 o'clock start, so their first period is just done, and that is a 1-1 tie. BC Football Conference, this is a super Schneider in the second half. Okanagan Sun 60. The Prince George Kodiaks, no score. This is the third last game of the season for the Kodiaks. In the CFL, can you believe it? Ottawa lost again, but this time, how about this? It took a 62-yard field goal last second for Calgary to knock off lowly Ottawa 40-38. Toronto at home won 24-19 over Edmonton. Things look bleak for the Blue Jays to make the playoffs. They lost to Texas 6-2, while the White Sox beat Detroit 3-1. That means with 7 to play, the Jays are 3 behind the White Sox for a wild card, and Toronto's also 2 back at Texas. They visit the Rangers again tomorrow. Canada West is soccer. Trinity Western, 1-0 final over the UNBC women. UNBC women now 0-6 on the season. The UNBC men, well, they are playing as well tonight. And they are on the road at Trinity Western. And that game is also 0-0 as we speak, as they are in the second half of that one with a UNBC and a Trinity Western. Okay. PG Cougars are back, red uniforms, black trim. Penticton Bees are back, white uniforms, blue trim. It's 4-0 for the Bees. Throat shooting for George, 26-13. Let's see what happens. Third period, play-by-play. Cole Waldy.
1: Off we go for period number three. There's a chance that the right pad save. A huge hit by Brad, or that was Vaughn, rather. He ran over, not ends. What a way to kick off the third period. Puck now comes up the left wing side of Jonathan Batanti. He will play it inside the Penticton zone. Tristan Peterson run into by both Vaughn and another Cougar. Puck now picked up by the V's. Goes left wing to Callum Stone. Stone into the Cougar zone, shoots it wide, and it comes out to DeMarge. He's hammered by Corbin Vaughn again. Two big hits from the Cougar defenseman. And now, here we go. Vaughn has his gloves dropped. Now he's going to throw hands at DeMarge. And he's going to try and get the Cougars sparked up here in the third period. He yells to the Cougar bench.
9: That's what you need to try and change the pace. You saw some emotion from Vaughn, and he went after DeMarge. And, you know, when you're down 4-0, you need some kind of a spark. You need something to try and change the momentum. You need to get the fans into the game. And Vaughn had a couple of nice hits. Penticton did not react very well to that. Now, Prince George may be shorthanded. I'm not sure. We'll have to see.
1: I want to see the replay and let's see how it all develops. I know. Corbin Vaughn had a big hit here.
9: Yeah, now here's the good, clean, fair hit. We're looking at the replay. And then, you know, DeMarge comes in. And
1: that was Dekos who came in. And then DeMarge also came in. It looked like Dekos was looking to initiate something to initiate the fight.
9: And then DeMarge came in. Yeah, it probably will be coincidental. Certainly going to be fighting. But again, this all comes 34 seconds into this third period of play, and you saw how feisty and emotional Corbin Vaughn was. And when you're not generating a lot of offense, when you're behind by 4 goals, you have to do something to make the game look and sound and feel different. You want to get the fans into the game. You want to get the bench into the game. You have to do something to change that complexion. Corbin Vaughn did as much as he could in the first 34 seconds on the first shift of this period to do that for his team. So we'll wait and see. The officials right now are having a little bit of a conference.
1: It's an interesting kind of way how it all developed, because Dekos came right at Corbin Vaughn, but he didn't drop his gloves, and Corbin did. So I'm wondering if that's what initiates a penalty, if anything, or if it's just coincidental because then DeMars came in and dropped his gloves.
9: Yeah. So right now, we told you Coop and their brothers now explaining to Fred Harbinson, coach Penticton, what's coming down here. Well, the other Coop is at the penalty box relaying the penalties. So I'm not sure if we're going to have a power play, coincidental, how things are going to go here. But we have a stoppage with 34 seconds left. And maybe we'll have this break. Gives us an opportunity. If you're homebound, not able to get out to the games, we appreciate you being with us here on 94.3 The Goat, WHL.ca, and of course, YouTube. Stick around for the rest of this one. Perhaps if you're homebound, you'll be able to get to a sporting event in the near future, a PG Cougar home game. They'll be back home in a couple of weeks. They'll be on the road next weekend. Cougars, right now, we see Penticton with five players on the ice. And
1: It's coincidental. It's going to be 4-on-4. Maybe it stays.
9: Yeah. Well, I think it's going to be 5-on-5. But right now, Vaughn is listed with 2 minutes. And also, we got Deco's listed as 2 minutes. That's what's on the board in front of us. So you say Penticton has five skaters out there. Chris George has five skaters. Their five skaters are at the bench. Crowd's not liking this. Now we see another Cougar go to the box. So the question is, it looks like a Penticton power play to me.
1: Yes.
9: Right?
1: That's what it is.
9: Yeah, I see 5-on-4. Right? So Vaughn obviously got the extra one. So it is a 5-on-4. Penticton is 2-for-4 in the power play. This is power play number 5.
1: Big kill here. Must kill for Prince George. Down 4. Anisimov will clear at the length of the ice. Puck comes back into the Penticton zone. It's knocked down by Kanan Smith. And he'll leave it to Stone behind his own goal. Stone out of his own zone. Will carry out of his own zone. Drops it off for Bergeson. They're announcing the penalty here. Fans will be happy. Cats will slide the puck ahead to Nate Patterson. Patterson in behind the net to Bergeson. With it now is Tristan Peterson. Down to Bergeson, to Cats, to Peterson, up top to Stone. Stone on the right wing, the pass blocked. Ash trying to clear, he can't. Stone now at the midpoint. Goes to the right wing side to Nate Patterson. Gets it to Bergeson, up top to Stone. Stone to the midpoint, holds, waits, and he goes to Cats. Cats to Stone, a one-timer, blocked, and he goes wide. Anisimov now runs into Bergeson. Peterson now with it, back to Bergeson. Swings it back to Stone. Callum Stone to Bergeson, right wing side. Tied in Bergeson, down low to Peterson, just out of his reach. Cougars will get to it. They'll clear the length of the ice as a minute gone here on the Napa Auto Parts penalty kill.
9: So if I heard correctly, Vaughn got 2 for charging, 4 for roughing, and a 10 misconduct. That was for Vaughn.
1: Okay.
9: That's what I heard.
1: Puck now in behind the goal for the V's as Durrani holds on it behind his own net. Here's Durrani. He will skate it ahead and go to Nadens at the left wing side. Trying to swing in the middle. Peck breaks it up, and the puck will come back to center. So the Cougars down 4 will be without Corbin Vaughn again for 10 minutes. That's a big one for the Cougars without him. Puck now will go to Nadens. He will swing off of a Cougar and get it to Durrani. Durrani trying to go in the middle. Now it's picked back up by the V's. Here's Durrani, left point, walks in, fires, shoulder save by Shore, and the puck goes up and out of play.
9: Right, so there's only 5 seconds left in the power play for Penticton. The shots are now 27-14, and in this period, each team has a one shot. But, of course, clock working against Prince George at this particular juncture of the third period. And, again, we will see when the Cougars are there. They'll be able to kill this off, one would assume, for the 5 seconds and see what they can do when they get back to full strength. Height is set to come on the ice.
1: So Cole Height will come back to the ice, and the Cougars do kill off the 2 minute charging to Vaughn. As the puck now is loose and back into the Penticton V's zone, and a big collision there with Anisimov and a V at center. Puck comes to the goaltender Peyton Shore, and he'll drop it off for Cahill. Cahill up the right wing side, puck loose in the middle. Cougars trying to get it free. V's back on it. Here's Avery Watson. Watson will go to the right wing side to Eli Johnson. Puck into the middle. Loose at feet. Cougars get it free. And a hand pass called on Prince George. And the play blown dead. 3:04 gone in the third. Still 4-0 V's.
9: Right. Cougars will go on the road after this game. They'll play, as you mentioned earlier in the broadcast, Seattle, Vancouver. Short turnaround. They play Saturday night and then late Sunday afternoon for those two. And then the following weekend, the Cougars will be home.
1: Faceoff at center, won by the V's. Stone to Tyden Bergeson. Bergeson up the right wing side, puck into the middle. Now Dermot Johnston will collect. Dermot holds on to it. Now he'll swing it ahead to Cooper Bratton. Bratton ahead right wing to Ash. He'll redirect it in. No, he won't. It's icing on Prince George. That's been kind of the theme tonight. A lot of icings from the Cougars.
9: Yeah, and they really, again, they haven't generated a lot of offense. Of the 14 shots they've had, you know, a lot have come from, you know, along the wing. Smith has been able to see him. Smith has looked really good, though, in his WHL debut. You can't fault him. I mean, he's had 14 shots. He's made 14 saves, and he's looked good doing that. He had one outstanding save on Kuchnak with a glove in the first period, but he hasn't really been tested overall that much in this game in terms of quality shots at him.
1: Yeah, there's been a couple of dump-ins. There was that chance in the first that where he made a great glove save.
9: Yeah.
1: Good start to his WHL career thus far. Face-off win by the Cougars in their own zone. Cooper Bratton will sit with it behind his own net. Bratton, a second-round pick of the Cougars. Played three games for the team last season. He got called up around the trade deadline for those three games. Here's Katz the other way. Gavin Katz holds in the middle. His pass blocked, and Shore will locate it and hold on with his glove. And a face-off inside the Cougars. And again, the Cougars will head on the road next weekend. Seattle Thunderbirds setting poised to have a big season. And then they'll see the Vancouver Giants as well. Michael Dick, the head coach and GM of the Giants. He was the bench boss when they went all the way to the Western League Final back in 2019. They fell one game short of PA, so Cougars will see them next Sunday. Off the face-off, puck is loose at the dock. Cougars get it free as Phoenix Cahill slides it up the half boards. Stone goes up the right wing side. It's wristed in as puck now loose and behind the net. Shore out to play it to Dade Wotherspoon. Wotherspoon pokes it up the left wing side and it goes down to Callum Stone. Stone props it off, taken away by the Cougars. Here's Shore, a backhander save. Rebound, Yakutsenak slid it wide. Rebound, Robert Nadens will chip it off the boards. Cougars trying to hold the line. They do. Jack Finnegan plays behind the Penticton goal. Yakutsenak ties up, goes down low to Lee Shergott. Shergott battling there along the boards. Now with it, Yakutsenak. Yakutsenak battles there with Thor Lipitin. V's slide it ahead. It gets past Anisimov as the puck. Can the Cougars win this race? Cahill turning on the Jets, and he will win that race. And the Cougars will get an offensive zone faceoff.
9: Well, that was one of the rare times we saw Penticton dump it for an icing in its own zone. We've seen PG do that a few times. But, you know, the V's, again, they're trying to nurse that 4-0 lead. Doesn't mean necessarily they're just going to be sitting back, but they have to be very well aware. They haven't been allowing a lot of offensive chances, and they certainly don't want to start now from a Penticton point of view. From a PG point of view, they're going to have to get that fourth man in. They're going to try and, you know, gamble a little bit right now. When you're down 4-0, it doesn't really matter if it goes to 5-0, but you have to try and do something to get that first one.
1: Buck picked up by Penticton again. Here's Nadens, who shoots on the right pad, save by Peyton Shore. Tamars throws the puck in behind the net to Nadens. He's pumped there by Bratton, and the puck is swung past to Rainey, and it goes all the way back into Penticton territory. Bees with the puck behind their own goal. That comes now up into the middle. Here comes Penticton. Here's Rewerts. Had a nice game yesterday. Here he comes again, but couldn't get by Fisher. Towns Kazicki slings it around the boards and finds Jonathan Batanti. Batanti throws it in the middle, taken away by the V's at the V blue line. And now it comes back into Cougar territory. Peyton Shore out to play the puck up the half boards. Here are the V's. Cash Algarese takes a hit, and it comes down to the left wing side. Schneider, he runs over a Cougar. That was Batanti. Gets right back up, though, slides it up the boards. Jackson Schneider will collect. Schneider goes to Cash Algarese. East up the left wing side will go to Tucker Robertson. He will wrist it wide. Cougars making a line change here, and they'll pick it up. Dade Wotherspoon trying to work it out of his own zone. Puck is loose and feet in front of the Cougar bench. And now Cole Hyde onto it. Height goes to Cahill. He gets the center and fires it into the Penticton zone. Has the puck now loose and feet. Cole Height trying to lunge it free. Norrie will swing it back and go to Bergeson. He's run into by Cahill. Cougars will take it away. Anisimov trying to slide the puck to Cole Height. Puck is loose at neutral ice and now picked up by Anisimov. Here's Arseny Anisimov. He'll go ahead left wing and it's redirected into the Penticton zone. Kanan Smith out to play it behind his own net. He'll backhand it ahead up the right wing. Watherspoon trying to find the puck on the left wing side. 6.5 gone in the third period. Still 4-0 Penticton. Bergeson will calmly play the puck into the Prince George end. Here's Anisimov, who will go ahead up the right wing. Puck is slipped back to center. Callum Stone wrists it back inside the Prince George end. Shore out to play it behind his own goal. Here's Anisimov. He will slide the puck to Coy Funk. Funk will carry speed into the offensive zone. He gets it in below the Penticton goal line. He'll run into his man, Thor Lipitin. Yakutinak in there also. Puck still loose along the left wing. Yakutinak trying to kick it ahead. Coy Funk is in there as well, but Lipitin gets there first. And he'll get it ahead left wing to Cash Holger East. And the puck now comes back into the Prince George zone. Won't be icing though as Shore is forced to play it. Here's Dermot Johnston. Johnston will swing off of Dekos. Johnston stick handling now going up the left wing. He will carry it out of harm's way and skate the center. Nice play there by Dermot. He will clear it into the offensive zone. Here's Riley Ash trying to knock it down. Puck loose on the half wall. Picked up by the V's. Gavin Katz, nice player. He plays it ahead. And he gets it back. Then he's run into by Ash. And the puck chipped ahead. Here comes Tristan Peterson trying to power his way in. He goes to the goal. What a great play by Bratton to tie him up. And we'll take immediate timeout. 4-0 V's on 94-3 to go.
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1: Welcome back, everybody, here inside CN Center. Cougars trailing by a 4-0 score. As the puck chipped ahead by Fagan, he'll play it back in below the goal line. No goals here in this third period. Corbin Vaughn on the back half here of a 10-minute misconduct. Yeah, 2 minutes for charging, then a 10-minute misconduct. Penalty coming here to Penticton. Here's Finnegan. Goes to Anisimov, calling for it. Shooting! And it goes up and over top of the goal. But the Cougars will have a power play here as we are nearing the halfway mark of period number three.
9: Yeah, it's going to be a hooking minor that goes to Penticton. And as a result, we are going to see, I think it's Nadine's that gets in the box. So that's a hooking minor. This is only the second power play for Prince George in the game. They're 0-1, obviously, they haven't scored in the game. But, you know, the Cougars have any real kind of chance. They got to score here. They got to generate their one opportunity with this power play. See if they can get some shots, bang the net, see what they can get going. Time is against Prince George, 11:48 left in the third. Cougars on the power play. B still ahead, 4-0.
1: Face off the blocker side of Smith. Off the face off, Cougars will try to work it free here on the man advantage. Here's Lee Shergott. Shergott drops it for Anisimov. Back to Shergott. Shergott to Yakutinak. Works it up top to Anisimov. Power play is powered by Fortis BC. Trey Peck in the right circle. Trey Peck on the right wing side gets it up top to Anisimov. That pass into Penticton stick, but now it finds Shergott. Shergott goes to Kazikian behind the goal. Finds Peck right circle. Trey Peck walks in, shoots. It's loose at the side. It's poked wide by Yakutsenak. With it now is Lee Shergott. Down low to Kazicki. Back to Shergott, left wing. Up top to Anisimov. Anisimov to Shergott. Hold down to Kazicki. Up top, Peck fires. That's blocked by Lipitin. Puck loose. Cougars get it back, though. They recover it. And a hand pass call on the Cougars. And it'll bring the faceoff outside of the zone.
9: Well, the Cougars moving the puck around well in this power play. And Peck let the shot go. And Yakutsenak had a chance on the short side. Wasn't able to cash in. But this is probably the best puck movement we've seen from a Prince George in this game on this power play. It still has 1:14 left, but again, the clock against PG, 11:02 left in that third period. He's up by four.
1: Face-off win by Prince George. Here is Trey Peck. Peck will flick it to Anisimov. He will spin off a Kazicki. Anisimov will leave it back to Lee Shergott. Shergott to Kazicki. He will race into the offensive zone, trying to cut his way in the middle. Finds Yakutsenak. Shoot! Score! Dmitri Yakutsenak saws Kanan Smith, and the Cats are on the board.
9: And the Cats are on the board at 9:17. They did connect on that power play as the 17th shot results in the first Prince George goal. Streaking in on the left wing is Yakutsenak. He's hit the left circle, lets the shot go, beats Smith. And the Cougars have won here. Again, that power play is now 1-for-2 in the game. The Yak attack is back.
1: So they have the goals for charity with Tarek Parasak last year. This year it's Yakutsenak and $200 going to the Honor House Society. Icing called now on Penticton. So there was a goal for Prince George. They're going to get Corbin Vaughn back here momentarily. See if you get another one here quickly and try to make things interesting.
9: Yeah. We talked about how it was essential to even have a chance of a comeback to score in that power play. You get one. Okay, there's still a long, hill to climb. But they scored one. They got some offense. They got play. Here we go.
1: Face-off win. Just in a drive. That's stopped by Smith. It's crazy, though. Like, you get a goal, and you get some momentum. It's a crazy thing.
9: It is. And that's what they needed, that power play goal. And now you try to just go from there. You just see that the bench is livelier. The crowd is into it. Things have changed. 10:31 left.
1: Face-off win by Penticton. Here's Callum Stone. Stone will swing off a Cougar and go to the left wing side of Ferguson. Here's Katz, who will play into the Prince George end. Dermot Johnston goes up the half boards as Pratt runs into his man. Katz spins it though in front to Pedersen. And a nice save there by the goaltender Peyton Shore. Here's Kazicki. He will chip it up the left wing side, trying to find Peck. And it's chipped back into the Penticton zone. But the V's taken away as Jackson Schneider stick handles on a dodge and goes to Robert Nadance. He'll carry it in the left wing and shoot. And a save by Shore. He holds on. 9:50 remains here in the third period.
9: That goal for
1: Prince
9: George.
1: Now he has to push and shoving.
9: We'll push it and shoving after the whistle. It doesn't look like anything too serious. Yakutsenak's power play goal is assisted by Kazicki and Shergott. They picked up the assists. And now 9:50 left in the third. And you've got the crowd for us. Now, here were your guesses. You guessed 37:21. I guessed 38:08. You're off only 16 yesterday. What do we have this time?
1: Okay, you said 38:08.
9: I said 38:08.
1: Holy Hartley Miller, 3,810.
9: Oh, I was too off?
1: Yeah. God, we are.
9: Yeah. You were off 16 yesterday. Yeah. I thought that was impressive. I was only off two people.
1: Oh. All right, let's go.
9: 38:10.
1: Face-off will be to the left of the goaltender, Short. Face-off win by Penticton. A wrist shot goes wide. Puck loose and feet, and then flicked over top of the goal by Nadens. As the puck now in behind the net to Phoenix Cahill. Goes down to Anisimov. Puck now goes ahead up the left wing side. Puck up the half boards. Cougars trying to work it free here. Corbin Vaughn will be, I believe, next stoppage. He'll be able to come back on the ice for Prince George, if my math doesn't fail me. Puck loose in behind the Penticton goal. Fans trying to rally the Cougars here and get another one. Cut this lead in half, make things interesting, but it's, you mentioned, time not necessarily on their side. Oh, what a hit by Ash. He rams over his man on the left wing. Puck now loose and below the goal line. Ash swings it to Anisimov. Anisimov, nice move left wing. Anisimov holds to the goal line. Wraps around, shoots, save. Loose in front of the goal, can get a shot away. Cahill now, he shoots, blocked by the ankle of Nadens. Puck loose and below the goal line. Cougars back onto it. Cahill shooting block, and it shoots to Jonathan Baton. He funks down on the ice. Here's Anisimov, fans on the one-timer. The Cougars score with a whistle sounded.
9: The Cougars down.
1: And Funk is down on the ice. Yeah. Didn't see what occurred. But it happened behind the play a little bit. We'll see if we can replay.
9: I don't think there is a penalty on it.
1: Yeah, there was not.
9: No,
1: there was not.
9: And again, so let's see. Again, you're seeing that offensive flair. And I know Cougar fans will be saying, where was this offense earlier, right? But they're getting some pressure now. D.D. Wolf is attending to the Cougar. 8:42 left in the third. It's a 4-1 Penticton lead. The power play goal from Yakutsenak, set up by Kazicki and by Shergott. So still stoppage continues. Now the two referees and linesmen were talking. They're going to be relaying some things over. But I don't think there's any penalties or anything like that coming from this.
1: Yeah, there was a replay somewhere if we were able to find something, but yeah. You first hope for Coy Funk. Like he's slow right now.
9: He's on his knees.
1: Yeah.
9: Right? This is in the corner in the Penticton zone. And they're taking their time before he gets up. And he's gonna get some help. And there's the ovation.
1: He is up, but he's slow. Like
9: he's very slow, very slow, but he's skating gingerly. Body down, head down.
1: Here we go, let's see.
9: Let's see what happened here.
1: Oh. Right. It's a collision there on the right wing side. I'm not sure.
9: Well, the crowd just saw it, and they just saw that collision.
1: And they're wondering why there's no penalty.
9: Yeah, yeah. We thought there was a high hit there. Let's see it again. Is it a high hit? Yeah, the replay shows it's a high hit. And that's why the crowd is angry.
1: Okay, so no penalty.
9: Now, Jim Playfair, he's got a few things to say.
1: Yeah.
9: To, you know, the referee Coop. But there is no penalty called. So 8:42 left in the third. And we're still 5-on-5.
1: Face off at neutral ice. 8:42 remaining. Fans not happy.
9: Yeah, no, they're not happy. There wasn't a penalty there at all. It did look like on replay it was a high hit.
1: Off the face off. Puck loose at neutral ice. It's shoveled in by the Cougar. It's Evan Lynch. Puck now in behind the goal. Here's Jackson Schneider. Schneider will go to Cash Algarese, who takes a hit there by Finnegan. Bratton shooting that hit the pants of Cole Height, and the puck will make its way back to center. Puck now up the right wing side. Here come the Cougars. It's Height again, right circle, shooting, and Smith sees that the entire way, and he will hold on with 8:19 remaining here in the third period. Now Finnegan looking to mix it up here after the whistle.
9: Yeah, may get a little physical yet down the drain here, down the, you know, with 8:19 to go. But again, this is just pushing and shoving after the whistle. 8:19, as we mentioned, remaining. PG, now in this period, they've had 7 shots. You know, Penticton in this period, they've only had 3. So.
1: Post-game show will follow tonight's broadcast. We'll hear from GM and head coach Mark Lamb, get his thoughts here on game 2 of the regular season, so stay tuned. Faceoff again to the left of Kanan Smith, whose shutout bid ended a little bit earlier, courtesy of Yakutsenak's first of the year at 9:17. And Kazicki and Shergott the helper, so another point for Lee Shergott on the young season. Cougars had a tag up for offside. That's going to allow the goaltender Smith to go and play the puck to Lifeton. Puck now flips high in the air. It's going to be knocked down by Cooper Breton. Bratton spins off of Veit, chips it off the boards. Kosicki trying to find it. Goes ahead to Yakutsnak, pucks up in the air. Bratton trying to kick at it, and he missed. And Bergeson takes it away. And a nice save by Peyton Shore. And that save coming at a massive time here and to keep this game where it's at 4-1.
9: Yeah, and the shot came from just at the left face-off circle at the top of that. He actually moved in a couple of strides from there, tried for the far corner, but a good job there by Shore making the save, covering up, making sure there's not a rebound now. We still have the immediate timeout to come once they get below 7 minutes. Right now there's 7:48 left in regular.

0: Brooks Demarest for holding, and this is a sloppy penalty because it comes in the Prince George zone. You know, just unnecessary. That's what drives some coaches crazy when they see these kind of penalties. Anyway, for Prince George, they are 1-for-2 on the power play. This is a third opportunity, and we've seen the Cougars come on. I'll tell you, if they get one here, Cole, we've got a game.
1: Yeah, for
0: honestly,
1: sure.
0: We do. I'm not trying to, you know, make something that's not there, but if they can score, they've been changing the possession here.
2: Cougars win the faceoff. Here's an Anisimov. Goes to Shergott, left circle. Shergott, Kazicki, up top. Peck shoots, and a great save by the shoulder of Kanan Smith. Power play brought to you by Fortis BC. With it now is Peck up top to Anisimov. Fakes, goes back to Peck, slides it left circle. Shergott to the goal, save, lose it for Kazicki, jamming away. Where is it? Kazicki thinks it's in, and they say no goal. Kanan Smith able to keep the puck out. Kazicki was certain it went in, but it looks like the puck stays out.
0: Yeah, well, the red light never went on. The referee never signaled that it went on.
2: They're going to go upstairs.
0: Yeah, okay. I guess they'll check it. I don't. From my vantage point, I don't see that it went in, but we will look. Here's the replay here. All right, I don't think so.
2: You lose sight of it.
0: Yeah, Stone underneath Stone. There's nothing on that replay that I've seen that indicates that's going to count as a goal. I don't see it. And the referee is right there behind the net. There's no way that's in. No way.
2: And if it is, you can't see it.
0: Well, that's what I mean. Like, this should be a very short review. Exactly 7 minutes left in regulation, 1:32 left in the minor penalty to Penticton. And right now, this does give Prince George the top power play unit extra rest time, which they could probably use right now. They've been on the ice for a little bit, generating some offense. So,
2: I don't. It's under review?
0: I'm just surprised the review is even taking this long. Based on what we saw on the replay, unless there's another.
2: There are other angles. There's eight cameras now with this new program that the league has. So they're going to explore every avenue to see if they can find the puck in the net. And if not, it'll be no goal.
0: Right.
2: It's got to be definitive, especially when it's called no goal on the ice.
0: It's great they have this.
2: That's great to have these reviews and extra cameras and all these things. You want to get it right. Yeah.
0: Just like they had the review for the misconduct or the game
2: major penalties.
0: The major penalty that they had in the first period there. And again, we haven't seen Lajoie since the first period.
2: He's ejected that misconduct.
0: Yeah.
2: Butts in the pants of Callum Stone.
0: Yeah.
2: And his body's kind of in the net, so maybe that's where the Cougars' case may be, but hard to tell. I'm not sure what actually. Let's see here.
0: The replay that we have angled to. We do not see the puck definitively over the line. And the referee is right there.
2: I don't know. Yeah, it's hard to see. I thought Callum Stone maybe moved the puck.
0: Yeah, no, there's no
2: goal. No, it's no goal.
0: Yeah. I just didn't see it.
2: But still, a minute 32 of power play time. And as you mentioned, like, this is a good time to rest up here and buckle up.
0: Yeah, you got that.
2: Face-off will be to the left of Kanan Smith. Shergott and Norrie to take the face-off. Off the draw, loose in the dot, won by Penticton. It goes into the bench.
0: Yeah, duck.
2: Heads up, and that'll bring the faceoff again back into the Penticton zone. Right. I think it hit a V on the bench. Yeah, it did, and the assistant coach, Matthew Vandenberg's like, thank goodness that hit you, because if that hit me, that would have left a welt on my right wrist.
0: Yeah.
2: Faceoff back to the left of Smith. Kazicki going to take this face-up, but this face-up won by Penticton. Can they clear? No. Peck does a good job to hold it in. Shergott drops it for Kazicki. Towns Kazicki bumped to the ice by Peterson. Peck recovers it. Goes to Shergott. Up top, Anisimov now with it. Goes to Shergott left circle. Lee Shergott holds on. It goes behind the net to Yakutinak. Yakutinak holds, waits, slides at the Peck. He shoots in a save. Rebound poked wide. Comes down to Anisimov. Fakes a one-timer. Peck fires. Shoulder save Smith. Puck now loose and below the goal line. Trey Peck goes to Kazicki, who will find Yakutinak, who goes to Anisimov. 50 seconds to go here in the Fortis BC power play. Peck now right circle. Trey Peck surveys. Peck holds, walks in, waits and looks and goes down to Kazicki. Towns Kazicki to Trey Peck. Peck in the middle.

0: penalty. Less mishandled it, and the Bees take it away and clear the length of the ice. Peyton Shore leaves the puck for Arseni and Isimov. And Isimov will drop it off for Shurgut. Shurgut gets the center. He'll carry it in. Shurgut, Towns Kazicki shoots, and it goes wide. Here's Yakutinak left wing. Throws it in behind the goal, and now it'll find Peck at the top of the right circle. Trey Peck holds on, walks in, cuts in the middle, fires. Great save by left pad of Smith. With it now is Shurgut. He holds. Shurgut. Kazicki flips it to Peck. Couldn't get a shot away. Gets it back though. Shoots again, and it's stopped by Smith. Boy, the Cougars tenacious as it gets here on the power play. But Smith has the answer to all of them.
1: He certainly does. And there's 2 seconds left on the power play. 5:30 left in regulation. PG really saw that offense. And, you know, they've really come on in this third period, but have they left it a little too late? In this period for the Cougars, they've had 13 shots. Well, they had 13 shots in the whole first two periods combined, but they're getting some good chances. I got to give Smith credit. WHL debut, he's looked really good in that Penticton goal.
0: Faceoff will be to his glove hand side. Puck chipped off the boards as DeMars is out of the box, and we're back to 5-on-5. I got enough for a lack of looks, though, for Prince George. I thought it was just a 10-minute for Corbin Vaughn, but there was more penalties with the charge.
1: Yeah, there was roughing there.
0: And roughing, yeah. So 14 minutes of penalties right there. Puck with the V's right now. It's Jackson Schneider who will go to not ends. Puck has slid to Katz. He'll throw it cross ice. Cougars take it away. Here comes Cole Height at the left wing. He flicks it over top of the goal. Puck now loose along the right wing side. And it's now into the middle. Now picked up by Penticton. Here's Jackson Schneider. Schneider into the offensive zone, leaves it for Katz, a backhander. He fired it wide. As the puck now is loose along the left wing, it's slid ahead of Jonathan Batonti, trying to get him behind the defense. Batonti shooting, and it goes wide as the puck goes off the glass and all the way back into the Cougar zone. 4:33 to go here in the third period. Jonathan Batonti up the right wing, chips it back into the V zone, lifts it out to wedge it ahead. Finnegan takes it away and shoots, and Smith will gobble that up. And he holds on, and we'll take a break. 4-1 V's here in the third on 94.3, the GOAT.
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0: Welcome back. Cougars trailing 4-1 with 4 minutes and 20 seconds remaining. Cougars by far their best period tonight. Getting a goal from Dmitri Yakutinak, from Kazicki and Shurgut at 9:17. Isimov will make its way to the right of Smith. Off the faceoff here is Jonathan Batonti, trying to cut toward the goal. That was fought off by the Penticton goaltender Smith, as Peterson will throw it cross ice to Pettersson. Peterson to Pettersson. As the puck in behind the goal, Cooper Bratton will go to Lee Shurgut. Shurgut will work it ahead, left wing. Big collision there as Finnegan tied up there with a V.
5: It's icing.
0: And icing is called. Goalie was out of his paint, though. We'll have a discussion. Corbin Vaughn, by the way, is back on the ace for Prince George.
1: To say he got a
0: 10. I think he's going to go back to center ice.
1: Yeah, I think so. They're just having a discussion there. But, yeah, Vaughn, early in this period, he got, you know, the 10 misconduct, the 2 for charging, the 4 for roughing. That's why it took him so long to get back into this game. Now, in the first period, the Cougars lost Lajoie to a game misconduct in a 5-major that will be reviewed by the WHL.
0: DeMars and Finnegan with some words back and forth here with 3:57 remaining. Off the faceoff, Cougars win the faceoff. It comes all the way back into the Prince George end. Here's Corbin Vaughn. Vaughn will carry the puck out of his own zone. Vaughn will go to Jack Finnegan up the left wing. He chips it ahead. Vaughn now on it, trying to play it in. It actually hit Finnegan, and that results in an offside. And that'll bring the faceoff to neutral ice. 3:40 to go. Cougars again on the road.
5: Yep.
0: In Seattle, the XSO Showair Center. That place on a Saturday night is rocking. That'll be fun. And then right. Vancouver on Sunday.
1: So the Cougars, they would leave Friday morning for that, would they?
0: They will leave Thursday.
1: Oh, they'll leave Thursday. Yeah. That
0: for American trips, they'll go an extra day.
1: Okay.
0: Get a practice in and get loose and get ready to go.
1: And then not much turnaround before you play in Vancouver Sunday at 4.
0: Yes, yeah. And the schedule kind of like, it spreads out a little bit as icing called on Penticton. It spreads out with Brandon on October 2nd.
1: And that's only for one game for the weekend. And then
0: Thanksgiving Sunday, 1 p.m. puck drop against Swift Current. So there's 2 weeks of games, but only one game each weekend for the Cougars.
1: Yeah, and that's they're going to a 1 o'clock on Sunday. It's the only Sunday home game this season, too, right? 1 o'clock, I like that, you know.
0: Everyone can get home for their Thanksgiving dinner.
1: Exactly. For those who go to church, you can get out of church, you can go to the game. And so, that's something new for the Cougars. A long time 2 o'clock start. Now it will be 1 o'clock for this year.
0: Faceoff win by Penticton. They will clear it to Bratton at center, who knocks it down and goes ahead to Vaughn. Vaughn will carry it. He backhands it toward the goaltender, Smith. He will gobble it up and hold on as the faceoff will occur inside Penticton territory. 3:15 remaining. The Bees came out flying here tonight, started the scoring just under 4 minutes into the game. Peyton Shore, awesome in that first frame. And then the Bees, they only had 8 shots in that second period, but some good looks at scoring 3 times, and that's where we stand so far.
1: And you know, that's where they had that offensive firepower there. Penticton has really just sat back in this third period, and they've only had 4 shots offensively. Prince George in this period, you know, they've had 14.
0: Pucks up in the air and knocked down by Stone. He battles there with Towns because I think Towns had another strong game tonight for Prince George. Yakutinak also, he found the back of the net earlier. Here is Yakutinak at center. He will backhand it into the Penticton zone. Ryell took the play. Kazicki trying to take it away. He will. Here is Kazicki along the right wing side with 2 minutes and 50 seconds remaining here in the third period. Cougars again trying to jam the puck free here along the half boards. Bergeson battling there with Bratton. And the Bees get it free. It's a 2-on-1. Gavin Katz up the left wing. Cross ice. Feed. They score. Great goal. Katz gives it to Nate Pedersen. And it's 5-1 Bees. And that'll put the icing on this one here at CN Center.
1: What a great pass from Katz. I mean, Katz just waited at the right time over to Pedersen. And that's Pedersen's second goal of the game. And it comes at 17:23. Classic 2-on-1, great pass, fine shot. And for Gavin Katz, that's 3 points in the game. Great assist there. That one will put it away at 5-1.
0: We're chatting with Riley Pollock in that first intermission. He's the one guy that said Gavin Katz will pop at some point, and I would say he has done so here tonight.
1: Yes.
0: A goal and 2 assists. Riley Ash will get it into the offensive zone. Ash ties up there with Reworth in below the goal line. Dean Wotherspoon in there too. And Anisimov trying to hold the line. He will. And it comes in behind the net to Ash, who goes to Dean Wotherspoon. Wotherspoon at the right wing circle. He will spin off a Penticton V. Puck loose along the half boards and chipped ahead. Cahill trying to hold it in. Bees back on him. Puck up in the air. Now into Cougar territory. 2 to go here in period number 3. Puck now up the right wing side. Here's Cole Hype, but offside called on the Cougars. And the faceoff will come to neutral ice.
1: So Bergeson got an assist on that as well. That gives him 3 assists in the game. He got the second assist. Katz, obviously, with the first assist on that great feed. Henderson now with a couple of goals. So it's 5-1.
0: Off the faceoff, Cougars get it back inside the Penticton zone. Puck now loose along the left wing side. Cougars trying to jam it free. See if they can get a goal here in these final 90 seconds. They got one from Yakutinak as Kanan Smith will hold on. 1:33 remaining. And stay tuned for the post-game show. We'll hear Mark Lamb and get his thoughts on tonight's game, and we'll take a look at the out-of-town scoreboard, all those things. We'll talk about Hartley, who nearly nailed the attendance tonight.
1: Two people off, yeah. Anyway, those last tickets that were bought just at game time, you know, must have been. But, you know, how many times we said what happens on Friday has nothing to do with Saturday, and this is just another example of that.
0: Here come the V's again. Cashall Garese to the left wing. Shoots, and Peyton Shore makes the save. Yeah. The minute 25 remaining here in this third frame. Shots are 32-27. Jack Finnegan is exchanging words with Cameron Norrie. 1:25 remaining. They've been exchanging words all night. It started in warm-up, actually. They were going back and forth. They're still chipping at each other. 1:25 again to go here. In the third, the V's are going to win their first game of the season. Teams will split the weekend.
5: Yep.
0: V's have their home opener next weekend. They'll host Kelowna, the Battle of the Okanagan. Jack Finnegan will go to Jonathan Batante. He will shovel it ahead. Puck, though, remains held in by Rewerts. Corbin Vaughn out to knock it down as he ties up with Cashel Garist. Now it's Batante trying to work it off the boards. Puck is knocked down by Rewerts. He will work it ahead to center. Rewerts into the push charge zone. Puck now up the left wing side. Cougars trying to get it free here as Cole Height battles there with Batante. And now it's played back in behind the push charge goal. Here is Cooper Bratton, takes a bump and will leave it for Vaught. He'll go to Cole Height. Height pokes it ahead, loose in the middle. Eli Johnson knocks it down, goes back into his own zone. Eli Johnson goes to Jackson Schneider, back to Johnson. Van on the pass, gets it back though. Has 30 seconds to go here at CN Center. Not ends, will rip it into the Prince George zone as Vaughn runs into him. As the puck now comes back to the left point, Schneider a chance, and that is held on by Peyton Shore. That's the 33rd shot. Is now Bratton into a pushing match here with a V. That's Tucker Robertson. But I don't think it'll be anything too crazy as they exchange couple of words back and forth, but nothing serious.
1: It was three unanswered goals in the second period. That was the difference in this game for Penticton. Fully took control. It was 1-0 after one and 4-0 after two, and this looks like be a 5-1 final. We still have 20 seconds to mop up. Do you have a penalty here or two?
0: I think Bratton is getting a misconduct with 20 seconds left. Yeah. He's the only one who's getting one, I believe. Yeah. He's getting a roughing penalty, actually.
1: Yeah, roughing. So it's actually going to be a power play for Penticton, 2-for-5. With the man advantage. Prince George ended up 1-for-3.
0: I'm curious that Bratton was the only one who was going off, because they just both got into it after, but they decided to take one instead.
1: Yeah.
0: But there's 20 seconds left here in this hockey game.
1: Yeah, that's right. Yeah.
0: Bratton thought his night was done, but now he's going to head back to the ice because he actually just is going to the penalty box.
1: The box, yeah. Last little bit is dragging on a little bit.
0: It is a little bit.
1: Just a bit.
0: For sure.
1: Yep.
0: One last, maybe the last faceoff. We'll see. Faceoff will come to the right-hand side of Peyton Shore. Now they're waving out, not ends. No. There's a delay going on here with something. Here we go. Clean win by the V's. Here is Duraney. Duraney goes to the right wing side. That shot is gobbled up by Peyton Shore. Again, he's seen a lot of rubber tonight, let alone in that first period. 18 shots. He made 17 saves. And he's able to hold on. Not the debut that Shore was looking for him, because he wanted a win, but I'm not sure how much you can fault him here tonight, especially in that first period. I thought he was unreal. Cougars face-off win. They clear it the length of the ice, and that'll do it here at CN Center. The Penticton V's will earn win number one with a 5-1 victory over the Prince George Cougars here at CN Center. It's a weekend split on home opening weekend here at the CN Center.
1: Gavin Katz had the first goal of the game and set up two others. Nate Pedersen had two goals for Penticton. The V's outscore the Prince George Cougars 5-1. They outshoot the Cougars 33-27 in front of 3,810 fans at CN Center. Each team gets a victory in this home doubleheader to start the season between the Cougars and the Penticton Vs.
0: We'll take a break. 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
0: Welcome back, everybody. Here inside CN Center, Cougars dropped their first game of the season. The dream of 68-0 is over as the Cougars fall tonight by a 5-1 score. GM and head coach Mark Lamb is, I believe, joining us right now as the headset comes on. And Coach, I appreciate you taking the time here to join us, and I guess just your thoughts from what you saw behind the bench here tonight on the wrong side of a 5-1 defeat.
15: Yeah, no, it was right from the start. Weren't ready to play. Didn't want to stick to the game plan. Penalties. Whitmore, can you say it was a complete disaster from our standpoint?
1: Yeah, there really wasn't much offense until the third when the game was out of reach. That's probably a little disappointing as well from your standpoint.
15: Yeah, the whole thing was.
0: Mm-hmm. Yeah. You know, the first period, the game is conduct to Gent Lajoie with that hit there. I don't know, I feel like I've seen this movie before. You think of back to the playoffs. But what did you see on that play, and what were you told, Coach?
15: Well, I just seen undisciplined team. We took way too many penalties. It cost us. It was right from the start of the game. You know, Fish turns that one over, then he takes a penalty, then Bond takes 5-on-3. You're not going to win hockey games playing like that.
1: Yeah, and again, it's the frustration of one night. And, you know, everything seemed to go the Cougars' way. You're very, very pleased a night ago. And then, you know, the next night, that's why we say with these double headers, what happens on Friday has nothing to do with Saturday, and what happens tonight will have nothing to do with next weekend. And that's all part of growing pains that we're going to see with this roster for the Cougars. Would you agree with that?
15: Yeah, well, you got to learn. You know, in this game, there should be a lot of learning. We probably had two or three players. I liked our goalie tonight, too. I thought he played hard. Mm-hmm. Kaziki played hard again. But you can't have two or three players playing and expect to win.
0: Yeah, I was going to add on that Peyton Shore, especially in that first period, Mark. I think he made 17 saves. It was a heavy shot volume period for him. And, again, you said like he grinded tonight, I thought, for your group.
15: Yeah, no, he showed up to play, and we didn't play for him.
1: So when you take a look at the two games combined then, somebody was to say, okay, this was going to happen, you're going to split at home considering your roster and all of those kinds of things. Where do you assess this after two early games?
15: Well, you assess it how you see it. And that was probably one of the worst games we played here in 5 years.
0: Yeah.
1: Yeah, there's not much more to say than that, to be honest.
15: Yeah,
1: I mean, that's
15: disaster.
0: Yeah, we'll leave it right there, Coach. Appreciate the time, as always. Thank you for taking the time.
15: Yeah, thanks. Yeah.
0: GM and head coach Mark Lamb, again, always you appreciate his time in the post-game show as the Cougars, again, fall by a 5-1 score. And you heard it, complete disaster, the words from the Cougar bench boss. And, I mean, for sure, like, you think of 18 shots in the first period, penalty after penalty. It definitely adds up. You can agree or disagree with whatever the penalties were, but, I mean, you can't be taking six penalties against a team that will bite you, the team with as elite as the Penticton Vs.
1: Through 40 minutes, Penticton was clearly a way better team. Now, in that third period, Penticton was just sitting back on the lead. And, you know, Prince George, you know, they generated something, but you could tell that it was far too little, far too late, and they had some energy in the third, and you wonder where was that energy. But even Mark said they just weren't ready to play, and maybe they were just, you know, happy with how things went on Friday. They played very, very well on opening night, and sometimes you get that, and, you know, a lot of it's mental. A lot of it is, you know, upstairs, and they had a really good feeling after opening it, and they should, because they played very, very well in that 4-1 victory. You know, though, with a team like Penticton, even though they've changed a lot of their roster, they got a lot of guys in from the U.S., and they've got a great recruiting program there, you know, they are going to come out, and they're going to do everything they can to get the split. That's exactly what happened. They were by far the better team in this game, probably over the weekend if you put the two games combined. Be hard to argue that the V's weren't the better team, but Prince George did get a split. You never want to put too much emphasis onto one particular game like this one, but, you know, Mark said he thought it was the worst home show that they've seen in 5 years. Well, you know, that was before the run, because the Cougars, we've mentioned this before, the last 4 years they've been first or second in the BC division. They've had a nice little run. We don't know where they're going to. We haven't learned anything as to where they're going to be based on two games, right? We're not going to, and I mentioned this yesterday, you don't overreact to the win, which was nice.
0: Yep.
1: And you're not going to overreact to this particular loss.
0: Not at all. It's game two.
1: It's game two. There's no trend, nothing like that. But I think the thing that will concern the coaching staff the most would be the compete level, especially at the start of the game. It just was not there. Now, whatever reasons, you know, you can throw out a lot of, you know, different areas, different reasons why that was, but they lacked the intensity, they lacked the energy. Offensively, they were dumping it in. It just wasn't there. There will be other games just like this. And I know you say, well, you know, if it's the worst in 5 years, and but that's the way it's going to be over 68 games. You know, if we sort of think, I think there's a lot of us that believe this is probably a middle-of-the-pack team maybe this year, you know, trying to assess things. It's really hard to assess, and I might be overstating it, I might be understating it, but if you are in that range, you are going to have a lot of weekends like this, a lot of splits, even if it's different opponents, you know.
0: Yeah, we'll see.
1: We'll see what happens next weekend when you go to Seattle and you go to Vancouver, right? And I think that if you get a split there, you'd be like, okay, well, that's something to build on as well. But What you certainly do not want to do is just overreact to this one and completely forget about the last one. And I think that's, you know, Prince George, they got a split. Now you move on.
0: Yep, that's exactly. And if you would have told me at the start of this weekend there'd be a split, I would say, yeah, I could see that for sure. Yep. You can see any kind of outcome for sure. Okay, we'll take one more break, and when we return, it'll be the Three Stars out-of-town scoreboard, and then we'll sign off here from CN Center. 5-1, Penticton defeats the Cougars, and we continue with the postgame on 94.3 The Goat.
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0: All right, welcome back, everybody, here inside CN Center. Let's get to the three stars for tonight's game. Third star, we went with Dmitry Kucinak. He had the lone goal for the Cougars and five shots on goal and only lost one faceoff tonight.
1: And he had that great scoring chance in the first period. In that first period where the Cougars only had six shots, they really only had one. And that was a great chance from Kucinak in the slot area and a great glove save by the rookie goaltender Smith. And then eventually he did the score on the power play, created some offense, and third star.
0: Second star on the other side of Penticton. We went with, there could have been a lot of stars for the V's tonight. Yeah. That's usually how it goes when you win 5-1. But yeah. We go with Nate Pedersen, who scored twice, plus two, four shots on net, and 10 for 18 in the faceoff circle.
1: Yeah, he had late goals in the second period, late goals in the third. Very strong game. One of many Penticton V's that stepped it up from a night ago, played very, very effectively, and had himself two goals.
0: And your first star, this is a player that's going to be one to watch, I think, throughout the course of the year, Gavin Katz. He scored 30 goals in the USHL last year in a really good league in the USHL in Green Bay. Recruited here to Penticton. He had 3 points here this evening.
1: And you wonder how Penticton, they always seem to recruit these players that come from the U.S., do a great job. He scored less than 4 minutes into the game. That was a two-man advantage. Set up two others and just a fabulous pass to Pedersen to put that one away to make it 5-1. All around, very, very solid game. He is going to be among the as long as he stays healthy, he's going to be among the WHL leading scorers. Watch for this one. Gavin Katz, I thought, was outstanding in this game. 3 points, a goal, and two helpers.
0: Kanan Smith could have been in there, too. 26 saves. He had a great night as well, especially in that third period. Made some big saves down the stretch. Kucinak, Pedersen, Katz, your three stars. All right, Hartley Miller.
1: Here we go.
0: Town scoreboard.
1: All right, let's go. In the WHL, there are just two games still going on, Spokane and Tri-City. You may want to look at that one for me. I've got a 2-2 late in overtime. They might be going to a shootout.
0: They are.
1: Okay, they're
0: Spokane,
1: going to a shootout.
0: Spokane, Tri-City, they're off to a shootout.
1: They're off to a shootout. Kelowna and Vancouver, they are bagels after two periods
0: are,
1: in that game. They haven't scored. Talk about low-scoring games. Seattle beat Wenatchee 1-0. That was overtime. Portland beat Everett 3-2 in overtime. You listen to the game from Prince George, where Penticton knocked off the Cougars a 5-1 to gain a split of the doubleheader. Medicine Hat at home wins 4-1 over Lethbridge. Victoria goes on the road, and they might be the BC Division preseason favorite, depending on who you want to listen to. But they got Schmidt from Prince George on the lineup, and Victoria scores a 4-2 win over Kamloops. That's a final. Swift Current, they would knock off Prince Albert 5-2. It is Edmonton on the road winning 3-1 over Red Deer, and Moose Jaw in overtime, the one high-scoring game of the night, 7-6 over Saskatoon. In the BCHL, the Prince George Spruce Kings are looking for a sweep in Powell River, and so far so good for the Spruce Kings. In the third period, they lead Powell River 4-2. That was a 7 o'clock start, so that's why there's still 14 minutes left in the third period in that game. In the BC Football Conference, well, as expected, it was all Okanagan Sun, 63-14 over the Prince George Kodiaks. At one point, it was 60-0 at Masters Place Stadium. Kodiaks got a couple of late touchdowns. Okanagan Sun 63, PG Kodiaks 14. CFL Ottawa still winless, but this one was the toughest loss to take. It took a 62-yard field goal at the end for Calgary to knock off Ottawa 40-38, and Toronto over Edmonton 24-19. In MLB, Texas 6-2 over Toronto. That leaves the Blue Jays 3 behind the White Sox with 7 to play for the wild card. Does not look good for Toronto, sitting 3 games below 500. And Texas is also now 2 games out of Toronto. They got to catch both of those teams. They play the Rangers that again tomorrow. As for Canada West soccer, we've got Trinity Western 1-0 over UNBC Women. That is a final. And now we have, with the men, they're still in the second half. Trinity Western has just scored to go ahead of UNBC by a 1-0 count. So quite the busy out-of-town scoreboard for this Saturday. And it's not going to be too long before we're going to add the NHL to all that.
0: Yeah, NFL tomorrow, too. It's going to be fun. Week 3 already. It always goes the quickest, the NFL. Okay, that's going to do it for us on the broadcast. Thank you to everyone for joining us here tonight. If you're watching on YouTube, if you're at the building, you're in your car listening right now on the post-game show, wherever you are, thank you for joining us, and we appreciate it. Big shout-out to Ryan Mitchell at Radio Control. There's no way he's still in training.
1: Well, he is, and now he's climbing hills, and he does it without the buddies at the radio station. But that's okay. He's got his own system, and it's doing well for him. So climbing hills, getting in shape, can't blame him for that.
0: There you go, Ryan Mitchell. Yep, big shout-out. What's up?
1: No. I thought there was a score update, but that's fine.
0: On behalf of Hartley Miller, my name's Cole Waldie. Thank you for joining us here tonight. We'll talk to you a week from tonight when the Cougars go south the border to take on the Seattle Thunderbirds. We'll have the call for you on 94.3 The Goat again. He's Hartley. I'm Cole. Good night from the CN Center.
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1: Well, here's what you missed.
3: What were you getting up to 10 years ago? Doesn't even have to be on that day. It was just what was going on for you back then and how much has changed since then. 250-563-9944, because I just checked my Facebook memories and reminded me exactly on this day. It's when I got my PS4 in. Oh, Street Fighter 5. Oh, Ryan, what were you doing? That's a bad Street Fighter. You should have waited until now. Street Fighter 6 is a lot better.
1: The worst of the Gus.
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1: Well, here's what you missed.
3: There's some drama going on in the music industry right now after this story that has been ever evolving over the past like month or so. So last month, a country music artist by the name of Charlie Crockett had initially invited this kind of 50s throwback group called Twin Temple to his tour. He then made headlines by kicking them off the tour after he discovered that they were more satanic than he liked. Yeah, it was kind of weird because all you had to do was look them up and listen to their songs a little bit and realize, yeah, Twin Temple have a bit of a gimmick going on here. Also with the blood running down their mouths. Don't know how you missed that one, Charlie, but Jack White decided, you know what? I'll enter myself into this feud a little bit. And he invited Twin Temple to open for him at one of his shows. Well, that certainly ruffled some feathers with Charlie Crockett, who recently reignited this whole feud by calling out Jack White, saying, oh, you're so fake and all that, blah, blah, here and there, acting like he didn't make a mistake. I'm not owned. You're the ones that are owned. You're all fools. I'm smart. He's doing that whole shtick. Brother, do yourself a favor. Take the L. Because Jack White's just been stacking up wins by not doing anything. This died down, too. He reignited this for nothing. Do you need the bad press? Because that sounds like the only press you're getting, Charlie.
1: The worst of the Gov.
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0: 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Our passport says CIRX 94.3 FM, The GOAT in Prince George. But don't worry, we're not going anywhere. Or we're actually not allowed to leave the country. Yeah, long story.

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Bad you still got that taste in music. 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
3: What is your favorite version of Van Halen? Do you like a Sammy Hagar? Do you like a David Lee Roth? Or do you like a Gary Cherone?
4: Tell you the truth, man, they're all different bands. They really are. Their sounds were totally different. Eddie was in a different place in each band, and they all got really good tunes, man.
3: They do. It's hard. You know what? It's hard to pick my favorite one. I was all disappointed with '84. You know, they said, oh, Dave's done. And then, who's the Sammy guy? And then you're like, oh, well, all right then.
4: Yeah, you start the night with David Lee Roth. You party it up with Hagar, and then you finish it with Cherone.
3: You know what? 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

0: In Prince George, people have no quit. 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
1: Missed your favorite show?
2: We've missed it.
1: Well, here's what you missed.
3: Prince George was certainly in the headlines because of the famous players in town. And the really funny Spider-Man poster that was drawn by one of the employees because their shipment of Spider-Man Brand New Day posters hadn't shown up. Well, the sad part of that story is that the poster got taken down. It was a head office decision outside of everyone's control. And, you know, I was a little bit sad about that. I wanted to take a photo with the poster. It was really funny. It was like seeing Spider-Man again, like seeing an old friend. Well, I've got a good news update as of 10 hours ago. The Spooter is back. The catch is it's not in the display case that it was originally in, but it's now sitting in the lobby of the famous players now. So if you wanted to go see a matinee today or a movie tonight, you should be taking a photo beside the most famous drawing done by Drake. Here in town, man. I'm stoked. I'm going to have to take some time before I leave town and get a photo with that thing. I love that Spider-Man poster.
1: The worst of the Gus.

September 23rd, jump into the CN Center for Van Halen. 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Here's another addition to that list on the GOAT.

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I got you. Standing taller than Mr. PG and packing twice the wood. Hell yeah. We're on top of all things Prince George. 94.3 The GOAT.

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3: 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It's when I got my PS4 in. Oh, Street Fighter 5. 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You should have waited until now. 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
1: Missed your favorite show?
2: You missed it.
1: Well, here's what you missed.
3: Turns out many BC drivers are unaware that the slowdown move over law is not just for emergency vehicles with the red and blue lights. It also applies when stopped vehicles like tow trucks, highway maintenance vehicles, utility vehicles, and garbage trucks display their flashing amber lights. Now, we all know the instinct is to pin it at an amber. This is going to be a hard lesson learned for many.
1: The worst of the Gov.
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1: Well, here's what you missed.
3: And local Mounties, volunteers, and ICBC representatives joined students at College Heights Elementary for the first day of classes yesterday. It's the annual back-to-school blitz. Media Relations Officer Corporal Jennifer Cooper said that, in particular, she wants drivers to keep in mind that kids may be a little more excited and slightly more impulsive as they head back to class. Corporal Cooper describing kids on the first day of school as slightly more impulsive is wonderfully professional. Basically, what she wants to say is they're hopped up on sugar, they're hyperactive, and they are operating with zero self-preservation instincts.
1: The worst of the Gus.
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2: We missed it.
1: Well, here's what you missed.
3: The Tragically Hip. It's been 10 years since that final curtain call for them in Kingston, Ontario. It's going to be an emotional night tomorrow night if you are a big fan of the Hip. And that's why I want to know today, what was your favorite Hip song? If you ask me, there's so many great ones. Even their album cuts were just killers, you know? But I think if I were to pick like a single, one of the big ones, I think I'd probably have to go off of Fully Completely Locked in the Trunk of a Car. There's just something about that opening riff right there. I mean, Gord Sinclair wrote this in the 80s at some point. They finally got to put it on this album. Not bad for a song about the assassination of Pierre Laporte during the October crisis.
1: The worst of the Govs.
4: 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It's not just alcohol, it's drugs too. If you drive high, there will be consequences.
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1: Well, here's what you missed.
3: There's some drama going on in the music industry right now after this story that has been ever evolving over the past like month or so. So last month, a country music artist by the name of Charlie Crockett had initially invited this kind of 50s throwback group called Twin Temple to his tour. He then made headlines by kicking them off the tour after he discovered that they were more satanic than he liked. Yeah, it was kind of weird because all you had to do was look them up and listen to their songs a little bit and realize, yeah, Twin Temple have a bit of a gimmick going on here. Also with the blood running down their mouths. Don't know how you missed that one, Charlie, but Jack White decided, you know what? I'll enter myself into this feud a little bit. And he invited Twin Temple to open for him at one of his shows. Well, that certainly ruffled some feathers with Charlie Crockett, who recently reignited this whole feud by calling out Jack White, saying, oh, you're so fake and all that, blah, blah, here and there, acting like he didn't make a mistake. I'm not owned. You're the ones that are owned. You're all fools. I'm smart. He's doing that whole shtick. Brother, do yourself a favor. Take the L. Because Jack White's just been stacking up wins by not doing anything. This died down, too. He reignited this for nothing. Do you need the bad press? Because that sounds like the only press you're getting, Charlie.
1: The worst of the Gus.
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3: Hey, TC, how you doing, man?
4: Not too bad, man. Not too bad at all.
3: What is your favorite version of Van Halen? Do you like a Sammy Hagar? Do you like a David Lee Roth? Or do you like a Gary Cherone?
4: Tell you the truth, man, they're all different bands. They really are. Their sounds were totally different. Eddie was in a different place in each band, and they all got really good tunes, man.
3: They do. It's hard. You know what? It's hard to pick my favorite one. I was all disappointed in 84. You know, they said, oh, Dave's done. And then, who's the Sammy guy? And then you're like, oh, well, all right then.
4: 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You party it up with Hagar, and then you finish it with Cherone.
3: You know what? That would be a good way to do it.
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0: 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Yeah. Follow 94.3 The Goat to see what's going on behind the microphone. Oh, wait. That's what they look like?
1: Something takes a part of me. Something lost and never seen.

0: think we missed it.
1: Missed your favorite show?
2: We missed it.
1: Well, here's what you missed.
3: Prince George was certainly in the headlines because of the famous players in town. And the really funny Spider-Man poster that was drawn by one of the employees because their shipment of Spider-Man Brand New Day posters hadn't shown up. Well, the sad part of that story is that the poster got taken down. It was a head office decision outside of everyone's control. And, you know, I was a little bit sad about that. I wanted to take a photo with the poster. It was really funny. It was like seeing Spider-Man again, like seeing an old friend. Well, I've got a good news update as of 10 hours ago. The Spooter is back. The catch is it's not in the display case that it was originally in, but it's now sitting in the lobby of the famous players now. So if you wanted to go see a matinee today or a movie tonight, you should be taking a photo beside the most famous drawing done by Drake. Here in town, man. I'm stoked. I'm going to have to take some time before I leave town and get a photo with that thing. I love that Spider-Man poster.
1: The worst of the Gus.
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0: Talking
1: go,
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0: loudly.
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0: Or by blasting some great music from the goat. 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
3: What were you getting up to 10 years ago? Doesn't even have to be on that day. It was just what was going on for you back then and how much has changed since then. 250-563-9944, because I just checked my Facebook memories and it reminded me exactly on this day. It's when I got my PS4 in. Oh, Street Fighter 5. Oh, Ryan, what were you doing? That's a bad Street Fighter. You should have waited until now. Street Fighter 6 is a lot better.
1: The worst of the Gus.
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1: Well, here's what you missed.
3: I'm Gareth Reed. I don't usually tell you about stars, like movie stars or whatever else. I'm much more into music trivia. But this one struck me as so strange, I gotta let you know. There's a 25-foot deep sinkhole that opened up near the seaside home of an actor. And it prompted an emergency response at the evacuation of 31 nearby homes. Now, if you look at the crater, it's huge. It's like 30 by 30 feet and 25 deep. It's in the driveway of Nicolas Cage. You just know that there's going to be a... He's going to make a crappy movie about this for sure.
4: From the studio that brought you nothing, because this is actually happening, Nicolas Cage faces his most terrifying event yet, trying to leave his driveway. When a 30-foot crater swallows his car and Hurricane Marie brings high tides to Malibu, one man must scream at a massive hole while 31 homes evacuate. The ground is as unstable as this man's career. Nicolas Cage stars in Crappy Driveway. Coming to a theater with broken chairs near you.
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3: Tomorrow I'm going to be making a bit of a drive because I'll be on the morning show. And then once I'm done, I am out of town. I am heading down to Revelstoke for a wedding. And just thinking about the drive, kind of plotting my plan here a little bit. I might have to change up my travel plans just a bit, adjust it a bit, because I know Highway 97 is open all the way through to Cache Creek now. But man, I'm hearing a lot about slowdown zones. There's still a lot of work to be done. Wildfires are still active down there. If there's zones going all the way down to 70 to 50, God, it's going to take ages just to get through it. So I think I might just take my chances and go down the 24 to Little Fort, then just take the Yellowhead 5 down. I think that might just end up being a better route for me anyways. And the only slowdown zones I have to deal with are people driving their big RVs that are trying to take photos while driving.
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12: 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But don't worry, we're not going anywhere. Or we're actually not allowed to leave the country. Yeah, long story.

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0: 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Here comes a vintage track on the GOAT.

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Some never leave in the first place. 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

0: 94.3 The Goat. I can't wait to see them on Tuesday. It's Wide Mouth Mason. We're going to be opening up for Default. Hopefully you're going to play that one. It's a great tune. It's called Smile. I'm Gareth Reed. Happy Sunday to you. Yeah, I got to sleep in. This was great. I mean, just like, what? You're doing the mornings again? Yes, I got to sleep in 3 hours today. It was awesome. Doing a show at 9 o'clock. This is usually when I'm eating lunch. So very happy to be here. We got Seether, The Police, Matthew Goodband. And stick around for that brand new one from The Stones.
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0: 94.3 The Goat, a band that took their name from a song by a different band. Veruca Salt put out Seether, and these guys said, ooh, good band name. Seether, Lost All Control. I'm Gareth Reed. It is going to be a busy, busy week in Prince George this week. We got Jimmy Carr coming up on Monday at the CN Center. Then it's Default and Widemouth Mason Tuesday at the CN Center. Wednesday, Van Halen at the CN Center. I'm going to take a day off from partying. I think my liver will need a day off on Thursday. And then right back at it. Primetime Wrestling at the Civic Center Friday. And then the Hip Experience Saturday. This is a great week to be in Prince George.
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0: 94.3 The Goat, REM from their Monster album. That's What's the Frequency, Kenneth. I'm Gareth Reed. The time is closed up. If you wanted to get in for city council or being mayor, the nomination period, all done. And we've got a great picture of who's running for mayor and city council. It is busy. 19 candidates. Actually, I think they dropped out to 18 now. 18 candidates running for councillor and 9 for mayor. With 18 candidates fighting for 8 council seats, I think there's definitely going to be some real winners of this election. The printing shops who've made all those lawn signs.
1: The Goat.
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0: 94.3 The Goat. Are you like me? Are you wondering, did they do that on purpose? I love when a band includes feedback in their song. Dexter and the Moonrocks, they are freaking out. I'm Gareth Reed. A lot of people were freaking out to find out that Cirque Alice is coming to the CN Center on April 10th. This is a big show. They play like the Sydney Opera House and like the O2 Arena in London. And now they're going to be playing the CN Center April 10th. Tickets are on sale right now at ticketsnorth.ca. But Friday, we played our Beat the Box Office and we got our winner.
1: Hello.
0: Hi, is Danielle there, please?
1: This is Danielle.
0: Hey, Danielle, it's Gareth from The Goat calling. How are you?
1: Good, Gareth. How about yourself?
0: I am wonderful, thank you. Do you remember talking to me a little earlier on in the week? We were talking about a big circus show that's coming to town next year. Cirque Alice, do you remember that?
1: I sure do.
0: Hey, guess what? You are the winner. You've beat the box office. I got two tickets to Cirque Alice for you.
1: Woohoo! Thank you.
0: You are welcome. It's going to be an incredible show. Now, I remember, I think it was it you that was talking about how you had worked the CN Center last time Cirque came by?
1: Yes.
0: And now you don't have to work. You just get to see the show and relax.
1: Oh, my God. I'm so excited.
0: That's awesome. It's going to be a great show. You have beat the box office. You're off to see Cirque Alice.
1: Thank you so much. Rock radio rules. The Goat.
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0: 94.3 The Goat, Finger 11, who are going to bring that new song, The Mountain, when they come visit Prince George March 14th of next year, along with a Connelline crush. It's going to be a killer show. I'm Gareth Reed. Glad you're with me this morning. It's happy to hang out on a Sunday. It's pretty mellow around here. Not the hustle and bustle of everybody going around. Just me playing some tunes and looking through the newspaper and stuff. I see that the city of Prince George got a new active transportation plan, and it looks like it's to encourage walking and cycling and rolling and other human-powered modes of transportation. According to the city, they got the results from plenty of engagement. They had open house attendees and community agency partners, 400 survey responses, and I love this, 1,000 comments on a virtual map. I guarantee you at least 300 of those were just pins pointing at potholes saying, fix this first.
1: The Goat.
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0: 94.3 The Goat, Our Lady Peace with Starseed. I'm Gareth Reed. 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

0: Prince George, people have no quit. 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
0: When it comes to rocking out, we give it our all. 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

0: 94.3 The Goat, the brand new one from Cage the Elephant and Beaches in Tennessee. Those are all the things I don't want to do. I don't want to cage an elephant and good luck getting me down below the below Vancouver. I ain't going any further south than that. I'm Gareth Reed. I know someone that's going to be seeing Finger 11 March 14th. Hopefully you, if you picked up your tickets at ticketsnorth.ca. But we played Beat the Box Office last week, and on Friday, I got my winner.
1: Good morning.
0: Hey, Pete, it's Gareth from The Goat. How you doing, man?
1: Good, and you?
0: I am wonderful. What do you got planned for your Friday?
1: Oh, nothing much. I'm just come out to take out the garbage.
0: Ooh.
1: Well, yeah, you announced it was green garbage. I use you as my guide, man.
0: Excellent. I'm glad.
1: Yeah. And the goat rocks. The goat helps more than anybody would really realize, right? If you really stopped and realized how much you guys did for the community.
0: Dude, thank you so much.
1: You should get a big thank you, too.
0: Well, I appreciate that, man. And I'm giving you a big thank you this morning. You phoned up a little earlier on last week. You qualified for the Finger 11 tickets, and you have beat the box office. You're off to see Finger 11 and a Conline Crush.
1: No. Oh, really?
0: Yes.
1: I've even been practicing my goat call for you guys.
0: All right, let's hear it. Dude, that was sick.
1: I wanted to do it after I said the phrase, eh?
0: All right. Well, you know what? Let's just get it out of the way now. Pete, congratulations. You beat the box office. You're off to see Finger 11 and a Conline Crush. Give it to me, baby.
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0: 94.3 The Goat. I was lucky enough to catch those guys a couple of weeks ago at Rock and Thunder in Edmonton. 3 days grace. Don't want to go home tonight. I'm Gareth Reed. Great news for those of us who use 911. I mean, it's one of those things that you hope to never use, but these guys are hoping that we have stepped into finally the 21st century with 911 dispatch. The Regional District of Fraser Fort George have upgraded and migrated the system, the new generation 911 emergency system, to an emergency services IP network. So moving away from analog systems and onto digital technology that evolves. Sounds great, but hopefully the whole thing won't be brought down to its knees because someone with a pair of bolt cutters and a pickup truck thought the transport fiber down the highway looked like copper for beer money.
1: The Ghost. September 22nd, the CN Center shakes alive with two Canadian rock heavyweights. Don't miss Default, along with very special guest Wide Mouth Mason.

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0: 94.3 The Goat. That is The Watchman, a band from my old stomping grounds of Winnipeg, Manitoba. Oh boy, I did my teenage and young 20 years there. I'm so glad they didn't have easily accessible cameras and social media and stuff. The Watchman all uncovered. That'll do it for me. Out the door, back in 6 a.m. tomorrow. Have a great Sunday. Stick around for Rock Radio Ryan. And the Glorious Sons are on the way.
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It's the Tea Party and Temptation on PG's Real Rock Radio 94.3 The Go. Good afternoon, my friend. Hope that you're having yourself a good one out there as we are on to our Sunday. Just about an hour's time. Kickoff going to be happening in the NFL. So you got your Sunday ticket. You're probably going to be squatting and watching those games. I know I am. I got fantasy football open right now to keep an eye on my team. But listen, man, it's Sunday, and the Terry Fox run should just be wrapping up right about now. A lot of people are finishing up their runs, so congratulations to everybody who participated in it and raised funds to continue the battle against cancer. And doing some good, man. It's a good feeling Sunday, so let's keep the good times rolling. A little bit in excess. I'm feeling elegantly wasted on 94.3 The Go. 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

0: Crawling through the wreckage with Pearl Jam on 94.3 The Go, PG's Real Rock Radio. How you doing? I'm Ryan Mitchell, hanging out with you and everybody who is participating in the Terry Fox run is probably finishing up it right now, right about now. Run was supposed to go all the way until noon, so any stragglers are probably finishing up their run. But, God, I just got runner's envy, I guess, because I want to do it at one of these days. One of these days, I want to be participating in the run, especially around here, knowing that Terry Fox trained for the Marathon of Hope up here in Northern BC, up here in PG. It's a big deal around here. So maybe that'll be another goal to add on top of this whole fitness journey of myself. That I want to run in the Terry Fox run next year. So that actually gives me something, a little bit more of a time frame. We have something to really work for now, since yesterday me and Bear did our climb of University Hill and then all the way down Ospeka Hill. So listen, next year, hopefully this time, I'm going to be one of the people participating in the Terry Fox run.
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0: Linkin Park with Lost on 94.3 The Go, PG's Real Rock Radio. How is your afternoon going? Because mine's been going pretty darn good. Hanging out with you. Hoping the day will continue to treat you well. I've still got Foo Fighters on the mind, man. Oh, man, what a fun show. What a wicked awesome show it was in Regina. And I'm so excited for everybody from PG that's going down to Vancouver for tonight's show. Because I know a lot of people were at the Edmonton show and had a great time. You might have even seen a former GOAT DJ out there. But listen, man. The Foos, they know how to do a live concert. They brought all the heat, they brought all the hits, and they brought a lot of the older stuff, too. I was fully expecting, since they just dropped a new album, that it would get featured quite a bit, but nah, man, they said, we're going to pull out a lot of stuff off of the third album, There's Nothing Left to Lose, and it was truly a throwback. It also helps that Dave gets a lot, he can still scream, and he got a lot of the screamers out of the way. But man, what a phenomenal concert. So if you are in Vancouver for tonight's show, if you were in Edmonton for the show the other night, dude, you either had a blast or about to be blasted with a good time.
1: Go the goat.
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0: PG's Real Rock Radio on 94.3 The GOAT. It's Ryan Mitchell, and it's about time that we take a look at the GOAT's football pool. Presented by Prince George Toyota and the Westwood Pub. $40 GC on the line, and maybe you're watching the games right now as kickoff has just happened in week two of the NFL season. Hard to believe we're already in the second week of it. Feels like it took forever for us to get to week one, but here we are. It is underway. And listen, there's a lot of big games happening right now that I am keeping my eyes on, especially some of these midday games. The Jacksonville game with them and the Broncos, I'm keeping my eye. That was a tough one. I had a hard time picking because I feel like Denver kind of laid an egg against the Kansas City Chiefs last week, so maybe they were looking for retribution. But I don't know. That Liam Cohen's got them Jaguars kind of balling. So I'm excited to see what goes on in that game. And also, of course, the Seahawks beat down of the Arizona Cardinals. That'll be a nice thing. Hopefully it goes our way. And Monday Night Football, that'll be a fun watch tomorrow. New York Giants, LA Rams. Rams actually have Aaron Donald in the lineup, but that Giants team looking not bad. They're looking a little nasty now with John Harbaugh leading the way. So who knows what's going to go down, but somebody's going to be winning this week at the GOAT's football pool.
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0: on a bit of a road trip to continue on the start of the season. Next set of games will be this time next week, Seattle and Vancouver, a little road swing. While we have every concert in existence happening this same week right now. But, hey, look forward to when they are back in town, October 2nd, against Brandon, the Wheat Kings. Those Eastern teams are going to be making their swing out here, so they're doing it early. Brandon and Swift Current will be the next home games.
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That's Big Wreck with that song on 94.3 The Goat. I'm Ryan Mitchell, and I am done here for the day, friendo. Ah, the weekend goes by too fast, in my opinion. But you know that we are finally going to be back to our normal scheduled regular hours on tomorrow. Gareth Reed, 6 to 12, 12 to 6, with your boy Ryan Mitchell. It's going to be good getting back into the swing of things around here, and we're also going to be announcing a big thing coming to big time for prime time. So don't miss it tomorrow morning. But in the meantime, keep it real, stay gritty, fix your hearts or die. I'm going to leave you today a little bit Queens of the Stone Age. They're opening up for the Foo Fighters tonight in Vancouver. It's Lil Sister on 94.3 The Go.

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12: 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Because it's really hard to hit post with these hooves.

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